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She'll be playing music like this

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Join me, Lee Brooks, live on Six Sounds Radio every Monday and Tuesday from 7 till 9 p.m. for my A&E. 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
1: Plastic cups, neon signs. I still live at the borderline. 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I stay put. Cut the thread on our two lives. Where would we be if I had lied? You were right. No one knows the love we share. And yes, I care. 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

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Used to raise my hands and they go wild, then I burned it down. You never cried. I don't look back, cause I'm still here, still swinging high at the borderline. But ghosts cannot apologize for the hearts they broke. Oh, is it my heart that's still broken?

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I present Loose Cannon on Six Towns Radio, Mondays 9 till 11 p.m. 2 hours of new post-punk, punk, no-wave, shoegaze, experimental, cold wave, and other slices of underground weirdness from all over the world, plus two opening oldies. 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

0: across Stoke-on-Trent, Newcastle-under-Lyme and beyond. 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
5: Hello, Severn Trent here. 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From mid-June, we're moving on to Ford Green Road for around 12 weeks. 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

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Yes, I'm back on breakfast, my friends. Every Sunday, we induct somebody into the roll call of legends. 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We play the world famous Six Towns Six. 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
5: Hello, Severn Trent here. We're really sorry if we've been getting in your way recently while replacing old water pipes across Stoke. From mid-June, we're moving on to Ford Green Road for around 12 weeks. 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
1: The US-Iran conflict has added £1.7 billion to UK motorist fuel costs since it began. Releasing their report to mark 100 days since the conflict began, the Energy and Climate Intelligence Unit say it's also meant a spike in electric vehicle purchases. A woman has been charged with attempted murder after an incident at a property in Glasgow, after reports of a 30-year-old injured man in the early hours of Friday morning. The Bank of England has defended its decision to feature animals and insects on the next series of banknotes. Research into public opinion found the previous historical figure portraits elitist and not representative of the UK's cultural and natural diversity. Romania has beaten Wales 2-1 in a Bucharest World Cup friendly. Romania led through Florian Kohmann before substitute David Brooks equalised with a sweet left foot volley. Wales had chance to turn around the contest completely, but Adrian Rus restored Romania's lead 10 minutes from time. That's the latest from Radio News Hub. I'm Georgia Lee.
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All this and more. 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
5: Hello, Severn Trent here. 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From mid-June, we're moving on to Ford Green Road for around 12 weeks. 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
1: Israeli troops have killed a Palestinian baby boy and injured his parents after firing at a vehicle in the occupied West Bank. The Palestinian Health Ministry says the seven-month-old boy was killed whilst his parents travelled to see relatives. The US-Iran conflict is driving up the popularity of electric vehicles.
2: Auto Trade have said now for 3 months running that the average price of a new EV is now less than the average price of a new petrol, which I think would probably blow a lot of people's minds because we've always been told that they're so much more expensive to buy up front. Well, that doesn't really appear to be the case, and it hasn't been the case in the secondhand market where most of us buy our cars for quite some time. So that quite significant barrier to EV ownership has kind of really been pulled away.
1: That's Colin Walker from the Energy and Climate Intelligence Unit. Now to football. England has won 1-0 against New Zealand in a World Cup friendly. Captain Harry Kane managed to score just before half-time. And Scotland have won an impressive 4-0 against Bolivia. From Radio News Hub, I'm Georgia Lee.
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0: Dave Tonsolier, Six Towns Radio, welcome indeed. Now where do we go? 2 hours of me every Monday and Tuesday around your lunchtime, 1 till 3. We'll have all good music, we'll have chat, we'll talk about what's going on locally, get in touch with me, and you will have your name mentioned on the radio. 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

What's that I hear? Who wants to be a millionaire? Never mind that. Who wants to listen to us on a Monday drive time show? Yes. Lee Ralphie and Wayne Clegg bringing you great music, okay chat, and a bit of laughter. So get tuned in every Monday from 5 p.m. here exclusively on Six Sounds Radio. Woo! Let's go.

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5: Hello, Severn Trent here. 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
1: The Prime Minister will host the Ukrainian leader, the French president and the German chancellor at Downing Street later. The meeting comes after a large-scale Ukrainian drone attack targeted St. Petersburg in Russia on Saturday. They'll discuss ongoing support for Ukraine. Confidence in the value of going to university has slumped. The latest British Social Attitude survey found that fewer people believe it's worth the time and money when compared to 20 years ago. The findings come amid pressure to reform the student loan system, with recent graduates describing it as unfair. At least 12 people have been injured in a shooting at a music festival in the US state of Ohio. Police say a search for the two suspects is ongoing following an outbreak of gunfire that sent crowds scrambling for cover. Two of the wounded are in a critical condition. And England's World Cup warm-up games got off to a winning start as they awkwardly overcame New Zealand by a goal to nil. Harry Kane's header on the stroke of half-time was the difference between the two sides. It was a better night for Scotland, who romped to a 4-0 win over Bolivia. That's the latest from Radio News Hub. I'm John Collins.
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It is the Golden Valiant Show, only here on Six Towns Radio. 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
6: Hello, Severn Trent here. 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From mid-June, we're moving on to Ford Green Road for around 12 weeks. 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
7: 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We play the world famous Six Towns Six. We have a lot of fun along the way, talking about what's going on in the news. 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

0: across Stoke-on-Trent and Newcastle-under-Lyme, on DAB, online and on mobile. 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
1: The Prime Minister will host the Ukrainian leader, the French President and the German Chancellor at Downing Street later. The meeting comes after a large-scale Ukrainian drone attack targeted St. Petersburg in Russia on Saturday. Keir Starmer will speak with Vladimir Zelensky, Emmanuel Macron and Friedrich Merz to discuss ongoing support for Ukraine. A union leader will launch an attack on Reform today, describing the party as union bashers. Gary Smith, the General Secretary of the GMB, will take aim at Nigel Farage and what he's calling his rebadged Tories during a speech at the union's annual conference. Fewer people believe that going to university is worth the time and money when compared with 20 years ago. That's according to the latest British Social Attitudes survey. It says the drop comes amid declining job prospects and anger over student debts. And England's World Cup warm-up games got off to a winning start as they awkwardly overcame New Zealand by a 0-0. It was a better night for Scotland, who romped to a 4-0 win over Bolivia. That's the latest from Radio News Hub. I'm John Collins.
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friends. It is Sunday, the 7th of June, 2026. And my name is Dan Townley. This is the Dan Townley Breakfast Show. I'm with you till 10 o'clock. Loads to come on today's show. The Six Town Six or What's the Year? And I'll tell you why later on in the show. Or I'll tell you why now. No, I won't actually. I'll tell you after the next ad because, you know, I've got to keep you coming back for more, baby. I'm just not feeling very World Cup-y. Just not feeling very World Cup-y at all. So I'm going to try and turn that around, flip it on its head, and try and make myself a little bit World Cup-y. If you want to get in touch with the show, feel free to do so. My email is studio@sixtowns.co.uk. If you want to send me an email, you can also go over to our social media pages, just @sixtownsradio. It's very simple to do so. It is Sunday. Let's have a little bit of a Sunday song to kind of get us going. To Stereophonics and Have a Nice Day. And this is the Dan Townley Breakfast Show. Are you?

proper Sunday morning vibe from that. Stereophonics, have a nice day. So we have got a 6 down 6 coming up. Your first listen will be after the next ads. Sorry, but you've only got like 5-10 minutes wait, so you know, let's hold in. You'll be absolutely fine. You'll get there. We have got a 6 down 6. We've got a What's the Year coming up as well. I'm looking at the Weird and Wonderful in the news, and I'll be honest with you, it's just all doom and gloom, isn't it? It's all doom and gloom. We've got the world's greatest football tournament. Obviously, it's the World Cup coming up. I mean, it just feels a bit bleh. I was saying this the other day. Like, it just doesn't feel like it's a World Cup year. Like, granted, all new football kits are out. Granted, you've got the World Cup branded paraphernalia everywhere. I'm doing the sticker album. I'm just not feeling it. Just not feeling it. So I'm going to make a commitment right now. The last hour of this show,

is going to be dedicated to collectively me on behalf of Six Towns Radio, trying to make us all feel a little bit more World Cup vibe. That's what we're going to do. I just feel like somebody's got to take the bull by the horns and ride it into the World Cup, and I will happily ride the bull. That's you can take that commitment from me. You can take that 100%, take that commitment from me. Anyway, I'm going to play some Take That for you, and then you're going to hear the Six Towns Six for the first time today. So get your thinking caps ready. Speaking of Take That, have you seen that they're on tour? I'll play them, and then we'll talk about who else is on tour, because that's what makes the news. Like, oh, so much going on inside my brain. Take That, Patience.

0: across Stoke-on-Trent, Newcastle-under-Lyme and beyond. 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

Matthew Wilder, Break My Stride on Six Towns Radio. Accidentally just playing songs like, yes, it's Sunday morning. Let's keep going with that. That's what's going to happen. If you've got a song that you want to hear, by the way, between now and 10 o'clock, studio@sixtowns.co.uk is my email. If you want to text me, if you want to do the old school thing of texting, 88440 is where you can get in touch with me. Don't forget to start your message with 6TR. Texts are charged at your standard network rate. So you have been warned. It will charge you. The free way to do it is just go over to our app and just kind of use the contact me page on there, which is free, and also it means you get our app as well, which is also very nice, very good. Anyway, it is now time for this.

0: Yes, it is time for the 6 Down 6. If you don't know what the 6 Down 6 is, what it is a feature where I play 6 seconds of 6 songs. And all you have to do is tell me the name of the artist and the name of the song title. It's very simple, right? Wrong! Or else it wouldn't be a very good feature. What do you need to do? Well, you just listen to the 6 seconds of the 6 songs.
1: Like, I know that one. I like that one. This is the name of the person who sang it. This is the name of the song.
0: And then you get 2 points because there are 2 points for every correct answer, basically, artist and song title. But what do those points get you? Well, they get turned into Townley points, which you can spend at the gift shop at the end of the show, which is open from 1 second past 10 to 1 second and a half past 10. What's available in the gift shop at the end of the show today? Well, let me tell you, stop rushing. The gift shop at the end of the show today, it's got all of its usual wares. There is a plethora of 6 Towns Radio Awards, which can be taken. They're not awarded to anyone. They're just the kind of like the extra ones we get. So then they can be handed out whenever you want to. We've got the stupid potted plant in the studio. We've got the Hoover. When it gets turned on, it sounds like me. It goes, oh, hello, my name's Dale. No, that doesn't sound like me. That's me doing a voice. But listen, We've got it from a dodgy market. That's what's happened. There's the commemorative tea towel, the Princess Diana commemorative tea towel, which has got my face on it. Oh, yeah. It's the one we all want. It's my face on a tea towel. You're welcome. So that's available. And the fan blades, if you don't know what the fan blades are, they are the blades of a fan where if they go over 30 miles an hour, it just shows you my face. There you go. So that is the 6 Town 6 today. But you need it, don't you? You need to hear the 6 Town 6. Well, I'm going to shut me mush and play it for you. Here is today's 6 Town 6.

There we go. That is today's Six Towns Six. How many of those artists or song titles or both can you name? Here it is again.

If you want to get your guesses in, studio at sixtowns.co.uk, at Sixtowns Radio on the social medias, the social meads, if you will. I'll play it again. Answers were going to be revealed. Do you know what? Before 9 o'clock, I've decided, because that 9 o'clock, I said the last hour is going to be trying to get us to be a little bit more World Cup-y. I'm going to do it before 9 o'clock. Unprecedented before 9 o'clock. So you've not got as much time. You've got like less. You've got half an hour less, basically. Studio at sixtowns.co.uk. If you want another listen, it is on our Facebook page, facebook.com/sixtownsradio. Go over there, have another listen. Listen to it as many times as you want to see if you can get the artist and the song title from today's Six Towns Six. I am going to look at what's happening in the news after this.

Boyzone picture of you. Have you seen that they're on their farewell tour / two for the road gigs with the Emirates Stadium in London? It's all been kicking off amongst the fan base due to only three of the four members of Boyzone were on the stage for the majority of the time. Even, by the way, Boys Life managed to get themselves on. So it's all been kicking off in the Boyzone sphere. It's been very interesting to watch from afar. So it says, despite this concert being advertised as a full reunion for the first time in 7 years, Ronan Keating, Shane Lynch and Keith Duffy, three members of Boyzone, were solo for the majority of the show. Now, first of all, what I would like to say about the article is if there's three people, they can't be solo. It's just impossible because there's three of them. Solo means one, surely. Maybe I'm wrong. Mikey Graham only appeared on stage midway through the gig to perform a handful of songs. The Irish band descended on London's Emirates Stadium for the first of their two farewell gigs at the 44,000 capacity spot, dubbed Two for the Road. The gigs were described as a final farewell and said to include all four remaining members of Boyzone after late Stephen Gately passed in 2009. However, fans were confused when only Ronan, Shane and Keith appeared on stage to kick off the show. One wrote to X, "So Mikey didn't show up so far to the Boyzone show. What the hell is going on? I'm sorry, but all that Mikey Graham needed to do was show up out of respect to the boys, Stephen and the fans. You may have reasons, and that's fine, but you should have made us believe that this was going to happen," said another. And then, halfway through, he turned up. So, shut your faces, basically, is what they should reply, shut your faces. A source told us on around 35 minutes into the set, Mikey did make an appearance on stage to make a speech and perform a tribute with his bandmates for Stephen. After three songs, Mikey yet again was missing from the stage as the show continued without him. People going, "I paid to see all four members." You didn't though, did you? You didn't. Nobody's paying to see. Like, you're just getting the experience. It's like Take That currently on tour. With their reimagining of the circus show that they did way back when. And there's only three of them. Robbie doesn't turn up. The other one doesn't turn up. Is it not Howard? Name the members of Take That, Dan. Come on. Okay. Gary, Mark, Robbie, Howard, and... Oh, it's really going to wind me up because I genuinely can't remember his name. Jason. There we go. Jason Orange. Well done, Jason. Google didn't help at all, promise. They're not going to turn up, are they? Just get a grip. You know what you're paying for. You see what you're paying for. You've got Boyzone to some form on stage. Anyway, that's what's happened. But they've got some absolute belters. I was having a look because I saw this and I was like, right, okay, we'll talk about it. I was like, what song shall we play? Some absolute belters on the system, right? You Love Me For A Reason, tune, granted, cover, doesn't matter. No matter what. Tune, Picture Of You, we've played, When The Going Gets Tough, The Tough Gets Going, Words, All That I Need, A Different Beat, Baby Can I Hold You Tonight, Every Day I Love You, Father And Son, Isn't It A Wonder, Love Me For A Reason, we've already done Love Me For A Reason, but yeah, there you go, Boyzone hitting the headlines for all the wrong reasons as they're saying farewell to music. You could say they said farewell to music a long time ago, but here we are. They're at the 44,000 capacity stadium and people are lapping it up. And you know what? If he can't perform for one reason or another, it's not for you to demand he goes on stage. Capiche? There you go. Got me soapbox. The 6 Town 6 is up and live on our Facebook page. It's going to be revealed. Just before 9 o'clock. We'll say just before 9, because after 9, we're trying to make each other feel World Cup-y, everyone. But if you do want to hear the 6 Town 6, here it is.

So how many of them can you name? I want the name of the artist and the name of the song title. 12 points on offer, with the points getting you in to the gift shop at the end of the show.

0: And people, moving on up on Six Towns Radio. This is the Dan Townley Breakfast Show. You're right. I was going to say another word for Terrible Neighbours, and it was a swear, and I don't know why. But they're hitting the headlines, apparently. I say hitting the headlines. It's gone kind of semi-viral on a social media site called Reddit, where it's the age-old, can you just stop parking in front of me drive, please? And apparently, the reaction of the person was completely unjustified and went a bit too far. So parking rails are one of the most common causes of tension between neighbours. Never experienced it, mate. I have. Where I used to live, the lady next door had a drop curb, but didn't have a... So her drive was just a flower bed, basically. She put flower pots in there. And if you were a centimetre over, she'd come barging around. Can you move, please? There's a drop curb there. But you're not getting a car. You don't drive. And there's no curb. Yep, there's a dropped curb there. You are not allowed to park there. All right, we'll move forward a little bit. So that's happened. With many people urged to resolve issues through polite discussion. When one homeowner tried exactly that, they were met with a response they never saw coming. I like the dramatics of it. The retired resident shared their experience on Reddit, explaining how a neighbour had repeatedly parked in a way that obstructed access to their driveway. See, this is where it becomes an issue. If you're using the driveway and you're obstructing it, you are an idiot. After deciding enough was enough, they approached them to discuss the issue. They explained they routinely overhang our dropped curb driveway considerably, and we have issues with them inviting their guests to park across it entirely. I'm not condoning damage to anyone's stuff. However, I feel like if the police got involved and you go, well, they kept doing it, I told them no, I think even they'll go, yeah, probably deserved it. Probably deserved a stern telling off with a wag of a finger. That's what I would kind of be able to offer, stern telling off. Hoping to settle the dispute amicably, the Reddit user known as GreedyTutor3824, a bit of information you didn't need, said they knocked on the neighbour's door to discuss the parking. Instead, they claimed their neighbour was extremely rude and dismissed all concerns. They insist that they can park there because of the property line, which I'm quite certain is a non-factor, they added. They got hostile and started saying it was inconsiderate when we parked across our own dropped curb. This entire situation could be relieved if they would park a couple of feet back, not obstruct or dropped our dropped curb. I would still leave them more than enough room to get in the car and off the drive without an issue. The discussion also prompted questions about the law actually says, about what the law actually says. While many drivers assume it was automatically illegal, the rules can be more complicated depending on the circumstance. According to guidance published by several local authorities, it is generally an offence to park across a dropped curb in any way that prevents a resident from accessing the road from their driveway. Councils in areas where parking enforcement powers apply often issue penalty charge notices to vehicles parked adjacent to drop curbs. Salford, I don't know why they're now going into different councils. Salford Council said it's an offence to park across the drop curb. Newcastle simply explains that local authorities have powers to enforce drop curb restrictions. There we go. If you've got an issue, call the council. Some councils also offer advisory white H-bar markings outside driveways to discourage obstruction. However, authorities stress these markings are advisory and do not create parking restrictions themselves. Many users of Reddit believe that the neighbour's reaction was the most surprising part of the story. Several said a simple request to avoid blocking access should not have resulted in a confrontation. Others suggested documenting future incidents and contacting the local authority. In America, have you seen all these kind of tow companies in America? It kind of goes off on one where you kind of, they will just go, somebody's obstructing where I park, and they'll go, yeah, no worries, and somebody in a tow truck will just come out and be like, yeah, I've moved it. And then there's a load of, it's some of my favorite things to watch, people getting their people getting what they deserve, basically, is what it is. I'm going to give you another listen to the Six Town Six. We've got a What's the Year coming up after 8 o'clock as well. And I've got some music that's come through as a request. What? Playing some music that's a request rather than whatever the system chooses. I know. Tell me about it, right?
1: 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This is Six Towns Radio.
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Magic and Rude. Got to say good morning to Steph and James. Listeners, Sandbach. Fancy. We got foreign listeners over in Sandbach. Look at us. Breaking the barriers of where we are. Obviously, I imagine not getting us on DAB. If it is, something's gone terribly wrong. I say terribly wrong, terribly right, accidentally. I'm going to assume app or website. Or listen, hiya to Steph and James. Hiya, thank you very much for getting in touch. They said, can you play something that will kind of get us, you know, kind of ready for our holidays? They said kind of countdown for the holidays, play a holiday song. However, what is a holiday song? What is a holiday song? Is it Hot, Hot, Hot? Is that a holiday song? Whenever I think of kind of like songs for the summer, because they've not kind of said play something that gets ready for holiday. All right, fair enough. What do you want? It always takes me back to Ross Irvin of this parish. Known by other names. He's got stage names now. He's big time. But yeah, he always goes back, and it takes me back to a World Cup year actually, where George Ezra was kind of going through a period of time where he was just releasing some absolute belters. And Ross would just go, Sound of the Summer. In fact, I think he called Sound of the Summer very early on, probably about February time, but he did call it. Credit where credit's due, that man knows the Sound of the Summer. So I think in my head, whenever I hear, oh, getting ready for holiday, getting ready for, you know, like the sunshine, I always think way back to that World Cup where Ross was going, this is Sound of the Summer. And it was everywhere during the summer. So he wasn't wrong. And it was this. It's Paradise. So hopefully this helps. I mean, get back in touch if you think, no, this isn't going to work. I wanted something like, something beaty. I wanted something to kind of, you know, start drinking at, you know, nearly 8 o'clock in the morning to. Listen, I'm not here to judge. So this, to me, takes me back to being Sound of the Summer. During a World Cup year, it was hot. It was glorious. And this was everywhere. George Ezra, Paradise. Not necessarily, you know, holiday, but it takes me back to that hot weather. My love.

0: playing this for Steph and James. Counting down their days until the holiday. And I feel, you know what, I take it back. Yes, this does make me feel like I'm ready for the summer. Sunday, the 7th of June, 2026. We've just gone past 8 a.m. and these are your headlines.
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2: The Prime Minister will host the Ukrainian leader, the French president and the German chancellor at Downing Street later. The four will get together to discuss ongoing support for Ukraine. It follows a drone attack that Ukraine launched at St. Petersburg yesterday. At least 12 people have been injured in a shooting at a music festival in the US state of Ohio. Police say a search for the two suspects is ongoing following an outbreak of gunfire that sent crowds scrambling for cover near to the annual Old West End Festival. The value of going to university has gone down. That's what people are saying in the latest British Social Attitudes survey. It comes amid worse job prospects and anger over student debt repayments. To sport, where England's World Cup warm-up games got off to a winning start as they awkwardly overcame New Zealand by a goal to nil. Harry Kane's header on the stroke of half-time was the difference between the two sides. It was a better night for Scotland, though, who romped to a 4-0 win over South American side Bolivia. That's the latest from Radio News Hub. I'm John Collins.
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5: 6TR. How's it looking outside? Here's the latest weather to find out.
0: So this is your weather for today, which is Sunday, the 7th of June, 2026. This morning and early afternoon will be mostly cloudy and dry with occasional sunshine. Later in the afternoon, thicker cloud will develop, bringing patchy light rain by the evening. Tonight, the first part of the night will remain cloudy with patchy light rain before turning mostly dry for a time later on while staying largely cloudy. Tomorrow morning, we'll see a band of showery rain move through from the west. During the afternoon, there will be clear to leave sunny spells, and there will be variable cloud and a chance of the odd shower as well. Tuesday is going to see areas of cloud and scattered showers, some heavy and potentially thundery. Wednesday is expected to bring a mix of sunny spells and patchy cloud. Thursday is going to be cloudy and breezy with outbreaks of rain moving in from the west. Back to today, lows of 13 degrees, highs of 18 degrees Celsius. This is Six Towns Radio. Now, I need to tell you about a major upgrade which is going to happen to Stoke's water network, which is going to get underway very, very soon. Over 40 kilometres of new water mains are going to be installed as part of the nationwide programme, which is going to help to provide a more reliable water supply for local homes and businesses. Now, the work means there is some temporary traffic changes. Now, I know when you hear temporary traffic changes, your head will sometimes fall off, but don't worry. There's going to be a one-way system on Ford Green Road. That is from the 15th of June, and it's for up to 12 weeks. If you're going from Smallthorne to Norton, you need to follow the signed diversions, and businesses in the area are going to continue to trade. So during this time, make sure you go and support the businesses as well. So Smallthorne to Norton, you need to follow the diversions. Norton up to Smallthorne, there is one way system, and load of traffic works going on, a load of road works going on, which could cause traffic from kind of Smallthorne roundabouts down to Burslem, down High Lane, and of course down towards the city centre as well. For the latest information and updates about that work, head over to stwater.co.uk/stoke. That's stwater.co.uk/stoke.

Morning to Mrs. B, who's listening in. Good morning. I hope you're enjoying your peace and quiet from Lee. Now, Lee is in Newcastle under Lyme today, representing Six Towns Radio. I'm not just walking around. I'm not just kind of giving away his whereabouts. I think that's kind of, you know what? Yeah, sure, why not? It's a pre-loved market that's taking place in Newcastle. I think we're set up by the Guild Hall in Newcastle under Lyme. Go and have a look at what's going on in the market and go and say hello to Lee as well. He's there all day. He's packing up at 5 o'clock. Let's hopefully he doesn't kind of like, for Mrs. B's sake, go and run away with some tat. Let's get some secondhand tat that he's going to buy. And the worst thing is, like, I'm not there to stop him from getting it for the station. So he might get some, I don't know, some crystals that have been all kind of, you know, had the power taken off them and then they've just been chucked to the side. Or he could get like a rag doll or something. I don't know what's going to happen. But yeah, go and see Lee at the pre-loved market in Newcastle under Lyme. It's today. It's today. He's there from about, I think it's about 10 o'clock it starts. Finishes at 5. Go and give him a cuddle. He loves that. Say, hey, you've got this, buddy. That's what we want from him. Hey, you have got this, buddy. I've got the answers to the Six Town Six coming up in about 45 minutes. And I've got a What's the Year as well after this.

The Stone Roses, this is the one on Six Towns Radio. Answers to the Six Towns Six very soon. Here is another listen.

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0: American authors and luck on Six Downs Radio. Good morning. It is 24 minutes past 8. It is 7th of June. Good morning. It is Sunday. It is Sunday, and it is time for this.
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0: Yes, it is time for What's the Year? So get your thinking caps ready, because I'm going to play you four songs that all featured in the top 50 best-selling singles of a certain year. And all you have to do is tell me when that year is. Very simple. Some absolute belters coming up, and one rogue song which was genuinely inspired by a conversation I had yesterday with Terry Bossons, Dave Bithell, and Ross Irvin. The aforementioned Ross Irvin, that's two mentions on this show. He's going to need to start paying me for this promo that I'm giving him. I'm going to start with that one, actually. We were talking about the beautiful voices of Robson and Jerome, and they featured in the top 50 best-selling singles of this year. In fact, it was the 19th best-selling single. It did peak at number one in the charts as well. This is Robson and Jerome with Saturday Night at the Movies. But when was it in the top 50 best-selling singles?

First song of today is What's the Year Then? Robson and Jerome, Saturday Night at the Movies. That was the 19th best-selling single from this year that we're looking for. Let's continue with the song from the best-selling. I mean, why wouldn't we? Imagine just playing one song and going, all right, crack on, try and figure out the year from that. We're not going to do that. We're going to play this. This is Deep Blue Something. Breakfast at Tiffany's was the 17th best-selling single. You'll say, and it peaked at number one in the weekly chart.

Deep Blue Something, Breakfast at Tiffany's. Two songs left to play before I reveal the year. What is your guess? Studio at sixtowns.co.uk if you want to partake and basically me laugh at you. But there is two songs left and then we'll find out the answer. And the answers to the Six Towns Six will be with you in less than half an hour. Right now, though, let's continue with this from Baby Bird. This is You're Gorgeous on Six Towns Radio.

Baby Bird, You're Gorgeous. Penultimate song of today's What's the Year? Really going off the beaten track with these ones. Nowhere near the top 10. None of them. Because the next one we're going to play is the 36th best-selling single. Only peaked at number 5 in the weekly chart. But it's an absolute banger. I don't care what they say. It's an absolute banger. I'm going to reveal what the year is after this. Feel-

Donna Lewis, I Love You Always Forever is the final song of today's What's the Year? We've played this from Donna Lewis, Baby Bird, You're Gorgeous, Deep Blue Something, Breakfast at Tiffany's, Robson and Jerome, Saturday Night at the Movies. And the question we're asking is, when did all of those songs feature in the top 50 best-selling singles altogether? That's what we're asking. Well, if you said 1995, it would be incorrect because it was 1996. Have one of these if you said 1996. The politest of polite studio audiences. Congratulations if you said 1996. I'm going to reveal the answers to the Six Town Six very, very soon. But I also want to ask you what your favourite app is. That's the big question of the day on our Facebook, which obviously we know your favourite app is the Six Towns Radio app. Come on, obviously. So we're asking, apart from the Six Towns Radio app, what is your favourite app on your phone right now? And I'm asking this kind of twofold. One, just dead nosy. Like new apps, don't I, mate? Like them. But also, I forgot I had Crazy Taxi on my phone. Now, for a percentage of you, you'll have no idea what that is. However, for those of you who are roughly the same age as me and maybe had a Dreamcast way back when and then had the original PlayStation, PlayStation 2, Crazy Taxi was an unbelievable game to play. It was like an arcade-style game where you were basically a crazy taxi driver trying to raise as much money as possible whilst taking these unfortunate people that got in your car on mad journeys, narrowly missing other people, right? I found that on my phone, and that has quickly become one of my favourite apps. There's also a word game that I play when just kind of sat around to pass a bit of time. A word game. Basically, I'm a dweeb. That's what I don't mind saying it. I'm an absolute dweeb. So this is a way for me to try and find out what apps are your favourite apps. Head over to our Facebook page, facebook.com/sixtowns. There's a little nice little image there that says, what's your favourite app on your phone right now? Bonus points if you do say the Six Towns Radio app. The answers to the Six Town Six are coming next.

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0: Robbie Williams and Come Undone. I didn't play me jingle, did I? Not me singy jingle, this one.
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0: Thanks, Rob. Robbie Williams, Come Undone on Six Towns Radio. It is now time for me to reveal the answers to this.

Yes, it is time to reveal the answers to the Six Town Six. Here's one more listen if you missed it. Not of the jingle, you idiot. Here's another listen to the jingle. Listen, sometimes some people are saying it's the best part of the show. Some people. That people is me. Here's the Six Town Six.

There we go. That is the Six Town Six. So what are the answers? Well, here we go. Song number one is Reverend and the Makers with Heavyweight Champion of the World. Absolute tune. Song number two is Kaiser Chiefs and Never Miss a Beat. Henrietta by the Fratellis is song number three. The Automatic and Monster is song number four. Wham! Exclamation mark. And Club Tropicana, song number five. Duran Duran and Rio is song number six. That is your Six Town Six. Do you want another go? All right then, one more time. Reverend and the Makers, Heavyweight Champion of the World, song number one. Kaiser Chiefs, Never Miss a Beat, song number two. The Fratellis, Henrietta, song number three. Automatic with Monster, song number four. Club Tropicana, Wham, song number five. And Rio, Duran Duran, song number six. Congratulations if you got most of them right. Don't forget the gift shop at the end of the show is open from 1 second to past 10 to 1.5 seconds past 10 for you to get your Dan Townley breakfast show tat. I said it right at the beginning of the show. Not feeling very World Cup-y. Not feeling very World Cup-y at all. So after the news, I'm going to make a commitment. We together are going to try and be a little bit more World Cup-y. Let's see if that works, shall we? You've just heard it on the Six Town Six. Let's have the full version of Reverend and the Makers. This is Heavyweight Champion of the World.

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1: UK Prime Minister Keir Starmer will speak with Volodymyr Zelensky, Emmanuel Macron and Friedrich Merz today to discuss ongoing support for Ukraine. Between them, they form the so-called E3 group of nations that are regarded as Kyiv's closest allies. Today's meeting comes after a large-scale Ukrainian drone attack which targeted St. Petersburg yesterday. Now, an attack will be launched today by a union leader who will describe the Reform Party as union bashers. Gary Smith, the General Secretary of the GMB, will take aim at Nigel Farage and what he calls his rebadged Tories. It'll come during a speech at the Union's National Congress. He'll tell delegates that when GMB members were on picket lines and marches, Reform's leaders were cheering Thatcher to the rafters. According to the latest British Social Attitudes survey, the confidence in the value of going to university has slumped. That survey's found that fewer people now believe that university is worth the time or the money when compared with 20 years ago. That's the latest from Radio News Hub. I'm John Collins.
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1: It is still the Dan Townley Breakfast Show on Six Towns Radio. This is the final hour of today's show. It is Sunday, the 7th of June, 2026, and we are very, very close to the World Cup starting. Yes, the tournament to end all tournaments in the world. Have you seen the absolute nightmare that's making? Sorry, like very quick tangent. Welcome to my mind. Have you seen everything that's been going on in the United, mostly United States? So if you don't know, if you've been living under a rock, the FIFA World Cup starts on Thursday. It's the opening game on Thursday, and it's being kind of held across the United States, Mexico, and Canada, because notoriously right now, all three of those are getting on swimmingly. And for particularly for one of the countries, I imagine it's going to be great for them as people from all over the world descend upon their streets. Anyway, have you seen what's been going on, especially in the United States side of it? So when you sign up to host a FIFA World Cup or a World Cup, it is basically the FIFA World Cup. I don't know why I then clarify we're going World Cup. But when you sign up, you kind of commit to go, right, we're going to sort out travel between the venues. We'll sort out these things for everything else. And you do it at the cost. So FIFA won't pay you for these things. And this is an agreement for everyone that's hosted a World Cup. So the last time we were in Qatar, we've had one in Russia recently. We had Germany. We've had South Africa. We've had loads. I'm trying to do it off the top of my head. We've had loads, but they've all covered the costs, right? And the United States, or at least the cities of the United States, are going, whoa, man, whoa, what, you mean we've got to pay for this stuff? No, we won't do it. And then basically FIFA have gone, you will. And they've gone, all right, yeah, maybe we will. Maybe. It'll be interesting. Be very interesting to see how this all plays out across the United States. Mexico and Canada are absolutely vibing. They're like, we're football countries. Well, Canada, kind of. But yeah, they're like, we're proper football countries. America, come on, get your acts together. Anyway, so why am I going down this football route? Well, I've decided this last hour, which is why I've done the Six Town Six before 9 o'clock. Unprecedented, revealing the Six Town Six before 9 o'clock on this show. I've decided the last hour will be a football feel. So the songs you're going to hear will be in a football stadium. But don't worry, I'm not just going to go through the World Cup and go, yep, let's do all of this. Some will be England songs. Some will be songs that you just hear in a football stadium. Hey, we might even hear Delilah by Tom Jones, and we might also hear Wonder of You by Elvis Presley as well. So that's what's coming up this next hour. Get in touch. Tell me who you think is going to win the FIFA World Cup as we play this, which is, to be fair, it's kind of nice and easy one to get you into. Not necessarily a football song outright. However, you will hear it in absolutely every football stadium. This is Seven Nation Army on Six Towns Radio.

White Stripes and Seven Nation Army. I told you it wasn't going to be entirely football. However, for those of you who are football fans, will know that that is sung across football stadiums worldwide. Dun, dun, dun, dun, dun, dun, dun, dun, dun, dun, insert player's name. Dun, dun. That's basically how it goes. I, as a Manchester United fan, obviously hear that and think, dun, dun, Robin Van Persie. Oh, Robin Van Persie. You get what I mean. You could have it for, let's think of a Stoke player. You could have, Sober Thomas. You could do that. Or for Port Vale, you could have, Ben Garrity. It doesn't really work with Ben Garrity, does it? That might not kick off in Vale Park anytime soon. Anyway, this last hour on today's breakfast show, because we are going headfirst into a FIFA World Cup, and I'll be honest with you, still not feeling very World Cup-y. I'm not feeling very World Cup-y. I'm doing my sticker book and my Panini sticker book. I've been swapping at work with Dom and Terry Bossons of this parish. Been doing the sticker book. I've been buying the Coca-Cola with the Panini and the World Cups on. I've seen all the adverts. I'm in a sweepstake. I'm still not feeling very World Cup-y. And I think it's because it's the late kickoffs. I think England play at like 9 o'clock at night, 10 o'clock at night. And then depending where we are in the league, if we don't get kicked out at the group stage, it could be another 10 o'clock. It could be 2 o'clock in the morning. Who is waking up at 2 o'clock in the morning to see the three? Like, I tell you what, we all would, wouldn't we? We're all going to do it anyway. That's what's going to happen. So that's why we're doing the last. I'm trying to force myself to be a little bit more World Cup-y. That's what's going to happen. If you've got any tips whilst you're listening to this, thinking, hey, maybe you need to do this to feel a little bit more World Cup-y. Maybe you need to do this. Maybe you need to eat this. Why don't you travel the world through tastes and see how many different tastes we can tick off for this World Cup? Hey, I don't know. I'm all for it. So that's why we're doing football-based-ish songs. That's this last hour. Football-based-ish. It should be the name of this last hour, but it's not. So we will continue. Another song which you might hear in a football stadium, but technically isn't a football song, but has been kind of, you know, really, really kind of the teeth have been sunk into by football fans worldwide, is this from Gala. This is Freed From Desire, and Your Defense Is Terrified. That's part of the song from a chant. Anyway, here it is. This is Freed From Desire on Six Towns Radio.

0: across Stoke-on-Trent, Newcastle-under-Lyme and beyond. 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

imagine that song being on SMTV Live with Anthony and Deck when Ant used to go in goal and random people used to take penalties at him. Did I imagine that? Here's that a fever dream? Anyway, that was Eat My Goal by My Collapsed Lung. This is the Dance Only Breakfast Show on Six Towns Radio. How the devil are we doing? This last hour is dedicated to me. I'm trying to make myself more World Cup-y because I'm really not

from a FIFA World Cup. And I'll be honest, yeah, don't care. I absolutely love football. Football is my personality. It's my whole thing. It's what I've got. And yet still, here we are, 4 days removed from a tournament, and I'm going, don't care. I haven't even picked up an England top. Got now to England in the house. I haven't got any flags up. There's a house behind mine. They've got their England flags out ready. It's the only one I've seen. Actually, that's a lie. I did see one in a car. But that's it. I've not seen any kind of leading up to this tournament. So maybe that's why I'm not feeling World Cup-y. Anyway, it's not just England that we kind of associate different songs. There was a time when Shakira and who were the guys that did Waving Flag? Kanon. They were kind of everywhere because they produced World Cup songs. Shakira did Waka Waka and Kanon did Waving Flag. So they were almost like the official anthems of the tournament. So Waka Waka was, I think both of them were South Africa. The South African World Cup, both of them adopted. And since then, we haven't really had a proper banger. We haven't. Like, there hasn't been a proper World Cup anthem where you're thinking, and maybe, just maybe, this is the year that all changes. Because obviously, friend of the station, Robbie Williams, released a kind of song on behalf of FIFA. He is that kind of like the FIFA ambassador for music. I don't know if that's his official title. But maybe this year, maybe that changes. So right now, I am going to play them back to back, mainly because they are tunes, and I do think this will make me feel a lot more World Cup-y. I need to stop saying that. It's not a phrase, but here we are. This is Shakira first with Waka Waka. Straight after, we're going to hear from Kanon and Waving Flag. This is Six Towns Radio. Good morning.

I tell you what, that has done a lot of heavy lifting to make me feel a little bit World Cup-y. That was Kane On and Waving Flag. Before that, we had Shakira and Waka Waka, this time for Africa. Both of them were kind of soundtracks for the 2010 FIFA World Cup. Just the 16 years ago, that makes me feel physically sick. 16 years since the South Africa World Cup. Genuinely, it feels like it was last week. I'm so old. I made myself World Cup-y and then it's just completely gone again. It's just completely gone. And anyway, right, I know what you're thinking, Dan. You're trying to make yourself World Cup-y. You're trying to kind of, you go, right, we're gonna dedicate this last hour of the show, which is notoriously the best hour of the show. Granted, I might have said that the last hour in the first hour as well, but still, stay with me. The best hour for now. The best hour that's called 9 o'clock a.m. So the best hour. And you've not played any England songs. You're playing World Cup songs, mate, but you're not necessarily playing any World Cup songs for England. I'm like, all right, fair enough. Let's dig deep and let's go into this one and see if this gets us feeling that slightly bit more patriotic as we walk into a World Cup. We dawdle into this year's World Cup, backing Thomas Tuchel and his three Lions, our three Lions, whilst in the stands. You will hear, whilst watching from home at stupid o'clock in the morning, sometimes you'll hear this. This is Fat Les and Vindaloo. This is Six Towns Radio.

0: That is how you write an England song. That there is Fat Les and Vindaloo. The story behind that is genuinely amazing. And it's the exact reason why that it's so successful as a football song. So back in 98, as they were looking ahead to the FIFA World Cup in France, Keith Allen, Alex James had the idea of creating the unofficial England World Cup song. Unofficial. Now, bear that in mind, unofficial. It is now in the stands at every game, every tournament. And Alex James said he heard a drum beat at Craven Cottage, which is home of Fulham, that he thinks they could have turned into a song. They went to see a guy called Guy Pratt. Based the melody on a football chant. Bang. There you go. Absolutely fantastic. And then they parodied Bittersweet Symphony for the video. It is genuinely fantastic. What a way to write it. I've heard this. It would turn into a really good chant. Yes. More of the same. Yes, please. I'm getting there. I'm feeling a little bit more World Cup-y. And I still want to know what you have done to kind of make yourself kind of get in that mind frame. Where are you watching the games? Because obviously we kick off at 9 o'clock and at 10. Obviously the pubs have been allowed to open. That's always a good thing. Especially in an international tournament when you're kind of all there, you're wanting the same thing. You're kind of willing England to score and kind of, there's just no better feeling, I think. So we're going to continue down this route of England World Cup songs for a bit. Now, we might do that for the remainder of the show. Who knows? Who knows? I want to go to this. It was released in 2004 by 442. You may remember it, you may not. It's a reworking of Dexy's Midnight Runners, Come On Eileen, and it was kept off at number one by Mario Winans with I Don't Want to Know. This will remain number one in my heart for that period of time. This is 442 and Come On England.
1: Can this be the moment that David Beckham delivers the dream? England need a goal to qualify. Can it get any more dramatic than that? Can this be the moment?

Oh, it takes you back to simpler times. 4-4-2. Come on, England. We are going head first into the big guns now here on the Dan Townley Breakfast Show. This final hour is dedicated to try and make me and you feel a little bit more World Cup-y. I'm going to take you back to 2002 with two very cheeky chappies singing about England being on the ball. Yes, I am talking about one of the greatest England World Cup songs to ever exist. This is Ant & Dec with We're on the Ball.

Motti.

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7: You can't have a football-based hour and not include this absolute belter. 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

0: Neil Diamond and Sweet Caroline. I know what you're thinking, Dan, that probably should have been your last song, and it should have been, but I know what's coming next to round off this final World Cup-y hour and also the final song of the show. So I know what's coming up, and honestly, it had to be that to finish the show today. So the World Cup starts on Thursday. Closer to home, we can look out for two Stoke City players. Bae Jun-ho is representing South Korea, and obviously the Potters, and Victor Johansson, the big Swedish keeper, is also there as well. And in Burslem, Valiants will be looking out for Ben Wayne as he represents New Zealand and could become only the second ever player to represent their country whilst contracted to Port Vale Football Club if he makes an appearance in the World Cup finals. So that is closer to home, the players that we'll be looking out for. However, of course, as a nation, it is England that we'll be rooting for, of course. Let's have a look at their fixtures. We've got quite a bit of time to wait before our kind of first group game because we don't kick off our tournament until Wednesday the 17th of June. So we're still a full week away, well, a week and a half away. So we'll revisit this conversation again next week when we welcome the World Cup into our lives on the 17th of June. We kick off against Croatia, 9 o'clock kickoff. We then take on Ghana on the 23rd of June. That is in 9 o'clock kickoff. And then our game against Panama on the 27th of June is at 10 o'clock. And then hopefully we'll know by the Ghana game that we will then go on to the knockout stages of the tournament. So hopefully by the 17th of June, I'm feeling a little bit more World Cup-y, and hopefully you are too. I said the final song we're going to play, there could have been nothing else for me to finish this show on. I, you know what? I've made myself feel a little bit more World Cup-y. I've done it. We're going to finish with this, though. It's Badil Skinner and the Lightning Seeds. This is Three Lions. Thank you so much for listening to today's show. I'll be back next week from 7 till 10. I love your faces. Enjoy the start of the World Cup. I won't say come on England just yet because, you know, we can do that again next week. But enjoy the World Cup. Hopefully you're feeling a little bit more World Cup-y before it kicks off on Thursday. Here it is. This is Three Lions on Six Towns Radio.
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1: The Prime Minister.

to the French president and the German chancellor at Downing Street later today. They'll speak about how to best provide ongoing support for Ukraine in its war with Russia. It follows a Ukrainian drone attack on St. Petersburg on Saturday. The Foreign Secretary here, meanwhile, has confirmed that he will back Sir Keir Starmer in any leadership election. Andy Burnham has said he'll challenge him for the leadership of the party if he wins the upcoming Makerfield by-election. Police in the U.S. state

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1: The value of going to university has gone down. That's what people are saying in the latest British Social Attitudes survey. It comes against a backdrop of worse job prospects and ongoing anger over student debt repayments. Police in the US state of Ohio are still searching for two shooters after at least 12 people were injured at a music festival there. It happened at the Old West End Festival in Toledo. Two of the wounded are described as critical. The Foreign Secretary has confirmed that he'd back the Prime Minister, Sir Keir Starmer, in any Labour leadership election. Andy Burnham has said that he'll challenge him for the leadership of the party if he wins the upcoming Makerfield by-election. To sport, where England's warm-up games for the World Cup got off to a winning start as they overcame New Zealand by a 1-0. Harry Kane's header proved to be the difference between the two sides in Tampa. It was a better night for Scotland, who romped to a 4-0 win over Bolivia. The tournament gets underway on Thursday, and the Tony Awards will be held this evening. It honours the best musicals and performances of the year on Broadway. That's the latest from Radio News Hub. I'm John Collins.
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1: Three more people have been charged with violent disorder following protests in Hampshire earlier this week after the murder of Henry Novak. It brings the total number of people charged after disorder in Southampton to 14. All of them will appear at the city's magistrates' court tomorrow. Nationwide Building Society is installing defibrillators and bleed control kits across its branches. St John's Ambulance will work alongside Nationwide to offer life-saving training to 4,000 of its members of staff. The Prime Minister's hosting the Ukrainian leader, the French President and the German Chancellor at Downing Street today. Their meeting comes after a large-scale Ukrainian drone attack targeted St. Petersburg in Russia yesterday. Sir Keir Starmer will speak with Vladimir Zelensky, Emmanuel Macron and Friedrich Merz to discuss ongoing support for Ukraine. And the comedian Sir Lenny Henry has said his first stand-up tour in more than 15 years comes as racism is still at large. The 67-year-old, whose career began in 1975, said he'd continued to do one-off gigs but gave up touring 16 years ago because he needed a break. That's the latest from Radio News Hub. I'm John Collins.
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3: 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So breathe, let everything soften, and let these songs hold you the way only love can. This is Endless Love Songs. Welcome to this special two-hour edition of the show. I'm starting with Everything by Michael Bublé, followed by Bastille and the London Contemporary Orchestra with Can't Fight This Feeling.

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1: That was Bastille with Can't Fight This Feeling, and Michael Bublé started the show with Everything. On this edition, I'm going to be playing you a host of love songs from across the eras, along with the regular features of the Endless Classic, the Timeless Duet, and especially for this edition, the Soft Landing, all to help quieten the voices and help us to relax and fall in love all over again. Well, Gabrielle Aplin's The Power of Love coming up next. And straight after that, Andy Williams, I Can't Take My Eyes Off You.

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4: That was Andy Williams with Can't Take My Eyes Off You. Before that was Gabrielle Aplin's cover of Frankie Goes to Hollywood's The Power of Love. Coming up next, I've got Teddy Swims and God Went Crazy, followed by Seal and Love Won't Let Me Wait.

The soulful tones there of Seal and Love Won't Let Me Wait, and before him was the equally smoky voice of Teddy Swims with God Went Crazy. Terence Trent D'Arby next with Sign Your Name, followed by the OJs and Now That We Found Love.

0: The OJs and Now That We've Found Love, and before that was Sign Your Name by Terence Trent D'Arby. It's time to step into another timeless duet, a love song that has woven its magic through the generations. And for this edition, it's With You I'm Born Again by Billy Preston and Cy Rita. And that's going to be followed by Shake You Down by Gregory Abbott.
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Billy Preston and Cy Rita was this edition's timeless duet with You and Born Again, and that was Gregory Porter's Shake You Down. Percy Sledge coming next with When a Man Loves a Woman, followed by Nina Simone's My Baby Just Cares for Me.

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7: Before the ads, you had Nina Simone's My Baby Just Cares For Me and Percy Sledge's When A Man Loves A Woman. The Shines are coming next with Speechless, followed closely by Lady A, featuring Stevie Nicks with Golden.

0: Now time for the soft landing, where we gently touch down with an instrumental melody followed by an acoustic embrace. It's a moment to unwind, let the music breathe, and simply relax. It's Fleetwood Mac's Albatross, along with Jose Feliciano's Light My Fire. We're back after those.
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1: 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There was Fleetwood Mac's Albatross, along with Jose Feliciano's Light My Fire. 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

Lone Star's A Maze There, and the artist formerly known as Gordon Sumner, Sting with Shape of My Heart. Labyrinth's Jealous next, followed closely by Benny King and Stand By Me. Jealous.

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4: Before the ads, you heard Bernie King, Stand By Me and Labyrinth Jealous. Jamie Lawson coming next with Wasn't Expecting That and Bread's I Wanna Make It With You.

Jamie Lawson's Wasn't Expecting That, and David Gates's Bread there with I Want to Make It With You. Leo Sayer next with More Than I Can Say, followed by Richard Marx's Right Here Waiting.

Richard Markson right here waiting. Before that was Leo Sayer with Love You More Than I Can Say. It's now time for the Endless Classic, a legendary love song that has and will always stand the test of time. And for this edition, it's If You Don't Know Me By Now by Harold Melvin and the Blue Notes, followed by Billy Paul's Me and Mrs. Jones.

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6: Before the ads, you had Billy Paul and Me and Mrs. Jones. And before that was this edition's endless classic, If You Don't Know Me By Now, by Harold Melvin and the Blue Notes. It's time for the last three songs for this edition. Oh Girl by the Shirelites, Marvin Gaye and Tammy Terrell's You're All I Need to Get By, and finally, the Beach Boys' God Only Knows. Thank you for joining me for this edition of Endless Love Songs. Wherever this moment may find you, may your heart feel a little bit lighter. Until next time. Goodbye.

0: across Stoke-on-Trent and Newcastle-under-Lyme, on DAB, online and on mobile. 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
1: Three more people have been charged with violent disorder following protests in Hampshire earlier this week after the murder of Henry Novak. It brings the total number of people charged after disorder in Southampton to 14. All of them will appear at the city's magistrates' court tomorrow. Nationwide Building Society is installing defibrillators and bleed control kits across its branches. St John's Ambulance will work alongside Nationwide to offer life-saving training to 4,000 of its members of staff. The Prime Minister's hosting the Ukrainian leader, the French President and the German Chancellor at Downing Street today. Their meeting comes after a large-scale Ukrainian drone attack targeted St. Petersburg in Russia yesterday. Keir Starmer will speak with Vladimir Zelensky, Emmanuel Macron and Friedrich Merz to discuss ongoing support for Ukraine. And the comedian Sir Lenny Henry has said his first stand-up tour in more than 15 years comes as racism is still at large. The 67-year-old, whose career began in 1975, said he'd continued to do one-off gigs but gave up touring 16 years ago because he needed a break. That's the latest from Radio News Hub. I'm John Collins.
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0: Howdy, Parker. Oh, Joe. Been working out some sneezes there, haven't I?
1: At least two in a row.
0: At least two. Imagine doing them live on air. How are you?
1: I'm all right, thank you very much, Rich. How are you?
0: I'm all right. Well, then,
1: feel better now you've sneezed?
0: Now I've sneezed, yeah. I'll have this cup of tea in a sec. All right. Anyway, you're listening to Rich Hughes and Joe Edwards on Six Towns Radio. We started the show with Frightened Rabbit, Acts of Man.
1: They're a good band. I can get behind that one. It's a good choice.
0: God rest him.
1: Why is the lead singer dead or something?
0: Yeah.
1: Oh, right, that's not a good thing.
0: No, but let's not, you know, start the show on such negativity. Let's just remember the tunes were good.
1: Yeah. Way, yeah.
0: Anyway, you've got us for the next 2 hours. We'll be keeping you company, playing you the very best in alternative music. I think so. Do you?
1: Yeah, I can't wait, dude. Are you good?
0: You had a good morning so far?
1: I have, yeah. I went to my mum's for breakfast.
0: Oh, yeah, what'd you have?
1: I had bacon and egg sandwich.
0: Ooh.
1: Which was very nice.
0: Red or brown sauce?
1: Red, man. All the way.
0: Okay.
1: I do like brown sauce, but, you know, I think I just prefer...
0: Prefer red,
1: exactly.
0: How is your mum?
1: She's great, yeah. Shout out to my mum today, who will be listening, I reckon.
0: Easy, Lynette. Shout out the Penkel Mafia, bro. She's a lovely, lovely woman. I've just been to Bridgemere.
1: Bridgemere is to do with your wedding plans.
0: No, just went for some food with my beautiful angel and her dad and partner, who they won't be listening.
1: Oh, okay. That's up to them, isn't it?
0: It is up to them. They're probably still at Bridgemere, actually.
1: Are they? Yeah.
0: Yeah, all the way through, like walking through Bridgemere, in my head, all I had was, Stapley Water Gardens, not just a garden centre. Do you remember that advert?
1: I've never heard that before in my life, actually.
0: No, that used to be a radio advert from another radio station.
1: Oh, right, okay. Which one was that then?
0: Probably not best not talking about them. Doesn't exist anymore.
1: Right.
0: But yeah, Stapley Water Gardens was not just a garden centre. Now it's probably just a disused building with a big car park. Anyway, yeah, that's an example of the sort of chat you've got for the next 2 hours. Rather than tell you what is coming up in the show, we've just sort of frightened rabbited on.
1: Frightened rabbit.
0: Should we stick with the animal theme?
1: I think that's a good idea. We might as well just carry on with that.
0: Here's goat brain.
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1: I'll tell you what I could do with doing, Jem.
2: What's that?
1: Lying down for so long that I developed back problems. I've done my sneezes, just did a right big yawn then, didn't I, just before we come back on?
2: You certainly did.
1: Now, I don't want you to think that that's because I'm ever bored in your company. Okay. It's just that I'm an overweight, lazy man.
2: I'm the same sometimes, Rich. I'm going to admit that I'm quite lazy sometimes.
1: And it's Sunday.
2: And it's Sunday, the day of rest.
1: This is it. We should be resting, but we're not. We're playing great songs for you listeners, such as, chosen by the most handsome man in radio, Joe Edwards, Morrissey, First of the Gang to Die. He's still alive, though. Morrissey's still alive.
2: Morrissey is still alive, yeah.
1: The First of the Gang to Die, I suppose, technically, was Andy Rourke.
2: I suppose so, yeah, yeah.
1: God rest,
2: yeah. Yeah, yeah, I suppose so, Rich, yeah, yeah.
1: Anyway, so that's two musicians we've talked about dying, and we've only been on air for 23 minutes.
2: Probably some kind of a record or something somewhere.
1: Who is your favourite dead musician? Text 60R followed by your musician to 88440. They're charged at your standard rate. Or you can email studio at sixtowns.co.uk with your dead magician. I'm that magician. Mark, the Blue Shadow's been in touch, clocking on. He's got back a bit earlier than usual, though he might have to go to the shop at some point. What I would say is, have you got any headphones? Do it that way.
2: Yep. Put it on while walking to the shop, maybe, or something.
1: Yeah.
2: That'd be all right.
1: Do you ever listen back to us?
2: I do, yeah. I think it's a good thing to do, isn't it?
1: Do you do it walking to the shop?
2: I do. On my way home, actually, after the show, that's when I tend to sort of listen back, really, to be fair, mate.
1: So, like, last week?
2: Yeah, on the app and things like that.
1: Yeah, it's a good app.
2: It's a good app. It's very, very, very useful, very good.
1: I enjoy it. Shall I tell them what's coming up with the show? Because, like I say, we've been here for 24 minutes and still haven't said.
2: No, I think that's what we need to do, actually.
1: Soundtrack playback at 3.
2: Hey.
1: That'll be good. It's a good one this week. It's similar to one another week, that's all I'm saying. We've got Power Ballad of the Week, Joe, where we play, well, this week's Power Ballad.
2: So any suggestions so far? Or?
1: I've not seen anything yet. Okay. Hello to my mother. She's just got in, she's listening to us whilst weeding in the garden.
2: Hello.
1: I'm glad that D was in there, that's all I'm saying. Hello to Angie. She says, hi, Rich and Joe.
2: Hello.
1: And Emily just said, tune.
2: That was a good tune.
1: I assume.
2: It was a good tune, Emily. Yeah,
1: Moz.
2: Sure.
1: I assume Moz.
2: Yeah, it was a good guy.
1: Sidetracked again, Joe. Soundtrack playback.
2: Yep.
1: I'm going to give you a quiz in a short while.
2: Okay.
1: It's a good one.
2: I'm sure it will be, yeah. Good topic this time around, yeah.
1: What's the problem?
2: What's the problem? Another problem solved for
1: another person, another day.
2: Another day, another dollar, and all that kind of stuff.
1: And loads of great music in between.
2: Hey.
1: Also, we might be talking about a guy who we were going to try and get him on the show, who is for some reason dribbling a football from Monaco all the way back to the UK.
2: Crazy, that is, isn't it? Absolutely crazy.
1: We'll have a little chat about him in a bit if you want.
2: What an achievement.
1: We haven't done it yet, as far as I'm aware.
2: I don't know how far in he is. Maybe I'm as the... Yeah, know enough about it as you do, to be honest with you.
1: I know very little as well. Let's do some research. Do you want some reasonably new music?
2: Yeah. I mean, you know more about this than me, so let's go for it.
1: Courtney Barnett?
2: I haven't heard of Courtney Barnett.
1: This is Courtney Barnett. The song is called One Thing at a Time.

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0: sprints, no Zed, and better. 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
1: Want to get involved? 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
0: Hello to Guy Incognito, who's messaged in asking for Zoom Zoom Baby Bum by Morrissey. I'm not aware of the song. I do know he has a song about cats and dogs and badgers and frogs. I haven't turned your mic on. There you go.
2: There we go.
0: We were on about Zoom Zoom Baby Bum.
2: Oh, yeah, okay.
0: Do you know that song?
2: No, I've never heard that one, actually, to be honest, Rich, there. I couldn't even give you any sort of comment on it, really.
0: It's off the new album. Have you seen the artwork for the new album?
2: I've seen the front cover.
0: He's just doing this?
2: Yeah, I've seen it, yeah. I'm not really sure if I really want to listen to it, actually.
0: I should say, for the benefit of the listener, you wouldn't have seen that. I'll do it again. So if you just picture me doing this... and that's what the album artwork looks like. So sorry, Guy Incognito, we don't have that song on the system.
2: No,
0: I can get it for next week.
2: Yeah, I mean, that'd be a good thing to do, wouldn't it? So you can listen to it next week.
0: Have you ever heard you know, Bob Dylan's Slow Train Coming?
2: Not familiar with that one, actually.
0: Worst album he's ever done.
2: Is it an album?
0: Yeah, there's a song called Man Gave Name to All the Animals. Have I never played this song for you?
2: I don't think so.
0: There's like a game where Bob Dylan starts describing an animal and you've got to guess what the animal is before he says it. I think Zoom Zoom Baby Bomb by Morrissey, is his version of Bob Dylan's Man Gave Names to All the Animals. Anyway, Joe, do you want to know what day it is today?
2: What day is it, Rich?
0: It's National Daniel Boone Day.
2: Who's Daniel Boone?
0: Not a clue. It's the anniversary of the dissolution of the union between Norway and Sweden.
2: Fair enough. Yeah.
0: National Cancer Survivors Day. Fair play.
2: That's a good one. We like that.
0: It says here it's Love Island Day.
2: Love Island Day?
0: Yeah.
2: I can't stand that programme, I can't, to be perfectly honest.
0: It's National Chocolate Ice Cream Day. That's a day we can get behind.
2: Yeah,
0: isn't
2: I get
0: it?
2: Behind that one. Yeah.
0: World Food Safety Day.
2: It's not very safe to eat loads of ice cream, is it? And things like that. Is
0: no.
2: That
0: only when you're celebrating not having diabetes, am I right?
2: Yeah.
0: Joe, did you know that today it's National VCR Day?
2: National VCR Day?
0: True.
2: I used to have a lot
3: And our opening question is

0: That's right.
1: Sirens get me every time.
2: You ready for your quiz, Jem?
1: Oh, is it starting now?
2: Yeah, yeah, the quiz is about VHS.
1: Oh, right, okay. All right then. Okay. Bit surprising there. Sprung that upon me then, Rich.
2: Sorry. I'm not sorry. anyway, I'm going to ask you some questions, Joe, about the VHS, and all you've got to do is tell me what the answer is. Are you ready?
1: I'm ready.
2: Question number one. What do the letters VHS actually stand for? Do they stand for Video High Standards? Do they stand for Video Home System? Do they stand for Visual Home Storage? Or do they stand for Victor Hugo Standards? Video High Standards, Video Home System, Visual Home Storage, Victor Hugo Standards.
1: I'm going to go number two.
2: You're going to go with B, Video Home System. Yeah. A's off the mark, one for one.
1: Get in.
2: Which Japanese electronics company developed and introduced the VHS format? Was it Sony? Was it Panasonic? Was it JVC? Or was it Toshiba?
1: I'm going to go... what are you going to go for now? JVC.
2: You're going to go with JVC? 2 for 2, it was JVC. I didn't know they were Japanese.
1: No, I didn't actually, no.
2: You sponsored the Arsenal.
1: Back in the day, didn't
2: they? In what decade was the VHS format officially introduced to the market? The 60s? The 70s? The 80s or the 1990s?
1: I'm going to go with the 80s, actually.
2: Oh, you're going to go with the 80s. Oh, I'm sorry, Joe. It was the 1970s.
1: Seriously?
2: Yeah.
1: Fair enough.
2: 80s will have been the heyday. The boom period.
1: It would have been, yeah. You're right there.
2: But they sneaked in the 70s. Question the fourth. What was the name of the rival competing videotape format that ultimately lost the infamous format war? Was it Betamax? Was it Video 2000? Was it Laserdisc? Or was it CED?
1: It's got to be Betamax, hasn't it?
2: Has it got to be Betamax? It has got to be Betamax. You're 4-4. No, you're 3 for 4, aren't you?
1: 3 for 4. It's not too bad.
2: Okay, let's go for 4 for 5.
1: 4 for 5, yeah.
2: East 5-4, 4-5-5. What crucial household tool did almost every video store recommend you use to prevent ruining your tapes? Sorry about that. This doesn't happen on Millionaire. What crucial household tool did almost every video store, or shop if you're English, recommend you use to prevent ruining your tapes? Was it a specialised cleaning fluid? Was it a cassette rewinder? Was it a magnetic degausser? Or was it a cotton swab dipped in alcohol?
1: It's not going to be the last one, is it?
2: It's not going to be a cotton swab dipped in alcohol.
1: Through the process of elimination.
2: So is it a specialised cleaning fluid? Is it a cassette rewinder? Or is it a magnetic degausser?
1: What's the first one, Rich?
2: A specialised cleaning fluid.
1: Okay.
2: So, yeah. You said you owned many tapes.
1: I did, yeah, but I just...
2: Which of those do you think would be most useful to you? Would you use a specialised cleaning fluid, or would you use something rewind your videos?
1: To keep them in good condition, you mean?
2: It just said, what crucial household tool did almost every video store recommend you use to prevent ruining your tapes?
1: And what was the third option?
2: A magnetic degausser, but I'm not sure what a degausser is. No, do you know what a degausser is? Text 60R followed by your message 28840. Have we had any messages in to say what a degausser is? No, we haven't, sorry.
1: Okay.
2: So what are you going to say, Joe? A, B, C or D?
1: I'm going to go B, to be honest.
2: A cassette rewinder?
1: Yeah.
2: It was worth it. Got there in the end, but you did get it right. What was the first ever commercial feature film to be released on VHS in the United States in 1977? Star Wars, Jaws, The Sound of Music or Patton?
1: What was the first one?
2: Star Wars.
1: I'm going to go Star Wars.
2: Can you remember what the second one was?
1: What was the second one?
2: Jaws. The Sound of Music or Patton?
1: I'm going to go with Star Wars, actually.
2: Oh, you're going to go with Star Wars. It wasn't Star Wars. It was whatever the heck Patton is. Patton, P-A-T-T-O-N. Patton.
1: I've never heard of that.
2: That's okay. Do you want a seventh question? I'm enjoying this one.
1: I think this is a good one, actually.
2: Because let's be honest, Shrimp Week didn't really work, did it?
1: And then we had Parrots, didn't we?
2: Parrots, again.
1: Need to go along these lines from now on, mate.
2: Yeah, discontinued technology.
1: Discontinued technology,
2: yeah. I keep forgetting to keep the music back on. Anyway.
1: It should just be on one continuous loop, the music should, shouldn't it?
2: Which specific Disney movie series was infamous for a massive marketing campaign urging families to buy it before it goes back in the vault? The Pixar collection, the Disney Classics collection, the Disney Princess collection, or the Disney Sing-Along Songs collection? It's probably a Disney one.
1: I have absolutely no idea on this one, to be honest.
2: Buy it before it goes back in the vault.
1: Buy it before it goes back in the vault.
2: Pixar, Classics, Princess, Sing-Along.
1: I'm going to just go Classics, that's...
2: You're going to go Classics.
1: That makes sense.
2: It was Classics. Don't you remember, like, the Jungle Book coming out on VHS when we were little?
1: Yeah, the Jungle Book. And
2: that definitely didn't come out in the 90s.
1: No. I don't think it did it, actually?
2: Great film. You're doing well here, Joe.
1: Thanks.
2: I reckon we can get the last three.
1: Okay.
2: No, we can't. We've got 42 seconds. You know, you've been doing this nearly 10 minutes. It doesn't feel that long.
1: I feel like I'm using my brain a bit. It's good.
2: What was the most famous anti-piracy warning message and logo displayed at the beginning of rented VHS tapes? Stop film theft, the FBI anti-piracy warning seal, the Movie Copyright Coalition, or the MPAA gold seal?
1: First, I think.
2: You're going to go the first one, A. No, it wasn't.
1: No,
2: it wasn't that one. That's enough for the quiz, I reckon.
1: We've run out of time, I suppose.
2: We have run out of time. We're going to go to the ads, and then we've got a song for, what's his name, Guy Incognito. He will actually quite like it, to be fair. We'll see you after that.
0: Proud to be the voice of your community since 2010. 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

drink, have a good time out. Welcome to Paradise. 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

0: avalanches there. And since I left you for Guy Incognito, Joe, some people say that's the greatest song ever written. Would you agree?
1: I wouldn't say it's the greatest song that's ever been written, but I do like it.
0: Is it from the greatest album ever made?
1: I'm not sure. I doubt it. But,
0: no, it's probably not. Anyway, it's still a good song. Mark,
1: it's a good song.
0: Mark's been in touch and said he's basically guessed the identity of Guy Incognito, which suggests he's not as incognito as he thought he was.
1: Okay.
0: But yes, Mark, it is. Mark also knows what degausser is.
1: I have no idea, but well done to Mark for knowing.
0: Well done, Mark. But if you want to share that knowledge with us, that would be good. You don't have to just text in and say, yeah, I know what that is.
1: Yeah, we'd appreciate that.
0: We could Google it, but... not
1: better coming from Mark, I think.
0: Yeah, I'm not really in the mood.
1: What's he got on Google?
0: To Google it, yeah. I'm all Googled out, Joe.
1: You Googled out?
0: I'm all Googled out. You looking forward to the football?
1: I am indeed. Yeah, I watched a bit last night. It was all right.
0: Yeah.
1: What about you?
2: Kicking footballs in America. We are going crazy with support for the lads. We are kicking footballs in New York City.
0: Are any of the matches in New York?
1: I don't know. I'm not sure, actually.
0: They probably are.
1: Yeah, we would have thought so, wouldn't you? Hopefully.
0: Yeah, I mean, I watched a bit of last night. It was pretty boring, the first half. Then I looked away. I was doing something else. And then I looked back and it was 1-0.
1: Yeah, they won, didn't they?
0: And then it seems like nothing really happened for the next 45 minutes except for 11 substitutions.
1: How many subs did they have?
0: They're just a completely different team, second half.
1: Really? Yeah. I was doing something else, to be honest, but...
0: alphabetizing the old cupboards,
1: yep,
0: counting the rice.
1: Yeah,
0: got to be done, and probably more entertaining than watching that.
1: Yeah, probably. It's just really boring, isn't it?
0: Glorified training session.
1: I think I'd agree with that.
0: I mean, international football is held up to be better than it is. It's always going to be a bit boring.
1: I think the World Cup will be good, but that's because there's a lot of teams that are obviously playing. So.
0: That's true.
1: Lots of diversity there, isn't there?
0: Should I tell you what we're going to play?
1: Yeah, let's go. What was it we're playing?
0: Power Ballad of the Week.
1: Oh, great.
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0: It is time for Power Ballad of the Week. This week, Joe, it's an absolute classic.
1: Let's see what it is.
0: You're trying to hear what it is, aren't you?
1: Yeah, my ears are straining for some reason.
0: It's the mighty John Farnham. The song is You're the Voice. See you in a bit.
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0: John Farnham. You're the voice. The song this feature was made for. Oh, what a banger. 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
3: Three more people have been charged with violent disorder after protests in Hampshire earlier this week following the murder of Henry Novak. It brings the total number of people charged after disorder in Southampton to 14. All of them will appear at the city's magistrates' court on Monday. Defibrillators and bleed control kits are being installed across nationwide building society branches. The idea is to allow anyone to perform CPR regardless of training. The rollout's being done in conjunction with St John's Ambulance. At least 12 people have been injured in a shooting at a music festival in the US state of Ohio. Police say a search for two suspects is ongoing following an outbreak of gunfire that sent crowds scrambling for cover. Two of the wounded are said to be in a critical condition following the incident near the annual Old West End Festival. The Tony Awards will be held this evening. They honour the best musicals and performances of the year on Broadway. And Pope Leo XIV has acknowledged that he's had to compete with Puerto Rican superstar Bad Bunny for crowds during his visit to Madrid this weekend. That's the latest from Radio News Hub. I'm John Collins.
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completely pressed the wrong jingle there. I'm completely thrown, if I'm honest. Joe's left the room to make a nice cup of tea, and it turns out loneliness can drive you mad. Anyway, what we're going to do now is play three songs back to back from a motion picture soundtrack. We're going to throw in a couple of clips, honest, and then all you got to do is figure out what the film is. 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They're charged at your standard network rate, or you can email studio@sixtowns.co.uk if you're more of a skinflint. Anyway, we will see you in about 11 and a half minutes. After that, we're also going to reveal the mystery about what a degausser is. But anyway, enjoy the soundtrack playback. I'm going to enjoy a nice cup of tea.

0: phone. Thank you, Tyrone.
1: Oh, Cyan.
0: Tyrone's going to be driving for us. He's done a rally driving course. Thank you, Tyrone.
1: Oh, Cyan. I don't want that dog dribbling on my seat.
2: Your seat? Tyrone, this is a stolen car, mate.
1: While I'm at the wheel, it's my car. So stop that dog dribbling on my seats, all right?
0: And how could it find them?
2: Well, I don't know. I'm not a dog, Sol. Ask him.
3: Oh, steady on the brakes.
0: I thought you said he could drive, Sol.
1: Listen, don't worry about me. Just worry about that dog on my seats, all right?

You're always going to have problems lifting a body in one piece. Apparently the best thing to do is cut up a corpse into six pieces and pile it all together. Then when you've got your six pieces, you've got to get rid of them, because it's no good leaving it in a deep freeze for your mum to discover now, is it? Then I hear the best thing to do is feed them to pigs. You've got to starve the pigs for a few days. You've got to shave the heads of your victims and pull the teeth out for the sake of the piggish digestion. They will go through bone like butter. You need at least 16 pigs to finish the job in one sitting, so be wary of any man who keeps a pig farm. They will go through a body that weighs 200 pounds in about 8 minutes. That means that a single pig can consume 2 pounds of uncooked flesh every minute. Hence the expression, as greedy as a pig.

0: fill that bag.
1: All bets are off.
0: I am not in here to make a bet.
1: Appreciated. But all bets are off. If all bets are off, then there can't be any money, can there?
0: I ain't buying that.
1: Yes, Andy, because I'm selling it. It's a fact.

0: There you go. What did we have? We had Bobby Bird, Hot Pants. We had Stranglers, Golden Brown, which I believe is about nice cups of tea, because that's what colour they should be. And we have Massive Attack, Angel. Do you enjoy that, Jem?
1: Yeah, a lot of good songs there. Quite like.
0: Yeah. We did have some correct answers.
1: Brilliant.
0: Did really well. Em, she was lightning quick.
1: Was she?
0: Yeah, almost immediately. That's what the round of applause was about near the beginning.
1: It was. She got it.
0: That's how fast she got it, listener.
1: Fantastic.
0: Pete's been in touch. He got it.
1: Oh, right. That's good, then.
0: The Blue Shadow's been in touch. He danced around it about as close as it's possible to do without actually getting it right. His exact words were, "I don't think it's a film that I've seen." British, so probably a Guy Ritchie film. I'm going to say Lock, Stock and Two Smoking Barrels or Layer Cake.
1: Very close.
0: Missed a pretty obvious one there. Joe, you got it right rather quickly as well.
1: I did.
0: Do you want to reveal what it was?
1: It's one of my favourite films, Snatch.
0: There you go. So well done to everyone who played. Another one of those next week. We've got adverts and then the current single by The Strokes after that.
1: See
0: you in a minute.
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1: Anyway, I can't see a problem with the idea of burying a sandwich as such. The only problem is remembering where you buried it. It's true, isn't it?
2: 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Very true, Rich.
1: You're listening to Rich Hughes and Joe Edwards on Six Towns Radio. You just heard the current single by The Strokes, Falling Out of Love, from the upcoming album Reality Awaits.
2: What a tune.
1: I like it.
2: I do as well. I think it's the more you listen to it, I think that's the key, I think, for that.
1: Gorgeous.
2: I reckon.
1: Gorgeous.
2: It's really good. Yeah, I like it a lot.
1: New album's out soon. That'll be good, won't it? First one in about 10,000 years. Classic Strokes, baby. Anyway, Joe, do you want to hear a heartwarming tale?
2: Always.
1: There's a young lad. His name's James Lewis.
2: Right, yeah.
1: Are you aware of St. Giles's Hospice?
2: No, I'm not. No, I'm not familiar with the St. Giles' Hospice. No.
1: It's a hospice. It provides vital care to local people and their loved ones living with a terminal illness. It has a dedicated team that provides individually tailored care free of charge, either at the hospice or in patients' own homes across the communities. Anyway, on the 1st of May, my beautiful angel, bless her, she's not very good with the old words and geography, she said, have you heard about this lad who's dribbling a football all the way back from Monaco to the UK in time for the World Cup to raise money for a hospice? I was like, oh, no way. So it comes in. On May the 1st, I'll fly to Marrakesh, Morocco. So it's not Monaco, it's Morocco, from where I'll begin to run home dribbling a football and filming the entire way. The goal is to arrive back before July the 19th and see England win the 2026 World Cup final. I'm sorry, Jim, I couldn't get through that. Because England aren't going to win the World Cup final, are they? They're not even going to get to it, but you never know. Anyway, he's a lovely young man and he's raising money for... hospice, St. Giles's Hospice. What's the furthest you've ever dribbled a ball, Joe?
2: It's the furthest I've ever dribbled a ball. Probably the end of my street, to be fair.
1: So just imagine doing that probably about 500,000 times, and that is what James Lewis is doing. Now, I thought he'd want to be back by the start of the World Cup. So I didn't think we could get his number and get hold of him. But I think we should. I think we should try and get his number, try and get hold of him, and every Sunday try and ring him and see where he's up to.
2: I think that's a really good idea, actually.
1: Because we've got like a group chat for Six Times Radio presenters, and they're always talking about, oh, I've got an interview with this person, I've got an interview with this person. I thought, oh, that sounds really impressive. We never have interviews on this show. So the idea of a weekly interview with someone who is dribbling a football back from Morocco, not Monaco, Morocco. I think that'd be quite nice, wouldn't it?
2: It's a good story, that is. I mean, all credit to him.
1: Now,
2: brilliant.
1: You can go and give money to his Just Giving. He's trying to raise £100,000.
2: Go for it, man.
1: So far, not bad, £13,198.
2: Pretty still impressive in itself, that, I reckon.
1: So... Right, let's sort that. Let's try and help him. You can find him on Just Giving. Just search for Africa to Rugeley Football Run. So actually, not typically in our catchment area, but close enough. Africa to Rugeley Football Run, and give him some money. Because, you know, it's nice, isn't it? Nice to raise money for hospices. They don't get enough.
2: It's a good cause.
1: It is a good cause. Joe, do you want to, on this theme, hear the greatest song ever written about football?
2: Yes, I do.
1: What do you think it is?
2: New Order.
1: No, it's not New Order, no.
2: Deal and Skinner.
1: No, it's not that one either.
2: Anton Deck.
1: I'll give you two for that one, because that is one of the worst songs ever written. Do you want to know what it is?
2: I do, yeah.
1: It's by an Irish band called The Hitchers. The song is Strachan.

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0: What did we have? The Hitchers, Strachan. What's so funny? The Hitchers, Strachan from It's All Fun and Games Till Someone Loses an Eye. That's true, actually, Joe. That is very true. Joe, do you want to do the... what was the feature we were going to do? What's the problem?
1: What's the problem?
0: Are you ready?
1: Yeah, I've no problem with that.
2: We're trying to solve the problem here, Billy.
3: Not like this. You're not even looking at the problem.
2: Well, we're very aware of the problem. I mean...
3: Okay, good. What's the problem?
1: Them sirens.
0: We've even got nice music as well now. Yeah, dancing. Yeah, very good. Joe, problem. We've got a problem from someone. We really need to sort this out for him, bless him. He's a man and he's in his late 60s and he retired a few months ago after selling his business. Him and his wife have three children, two of whom have children of their own. That might be relevant later on, I'm not sure. I suppose I'm feeling redundant in lots of ways I hadn't expected. What ways? I'll tell you what ways. My wife, who's a bit younger, still works part-time and also volunteers, so her life is very full. She's also far more sociable than I am and has different groups of friends who she sees regularly, and next year she's planned a couple of trips abroad with them. Lovely. I'm feeling a bit left behind, if I'm honest, which I hope doesn't sound pathetic. I love seeing my grandchildren. I play golf occasionally and enjoy tinkering around with my old car, but that's it. Dad? No, it doesn't matter. I know things would be different if my wife had given up work at the same time and we could do more together. But there are no signs of that happening as she loves what she does. I don't know what she does, Joe, but she loves it. Maybe she's a bounty hunter. Do you have any suggestions on where I might be going wrong and how I can make things better for myself? I'm feeling lost. What is he to do, Jose? Bored out of his mind?
1: I think there's plenty of solutions to that problem, to be honest.
0: Right.
1: Play more golf.
0: Play more golf. There's only so much golf you can play, but try and play more.
1: Read books about
0: golf.
1: Fixing his car.
0: Books about fixing the car.
1: Yeah.
0: Books about golf. Books about a amateur golfer who also fixes cars.
1: Golf.
0: That's also a detective novel.
1: Yeah, yeah.
0: You could read that. Is there a way of subtly sabotaging your wife's career? Because then the problem may be solved by itself. If she gets the sack, you'd be like, come on, my darling, you're absolutely on the scrap heap now. There's no way someone's going to give you a new job. Why don't you spend more time with me? Could do that.
1: She's going to resenting him, isn't she?
0: I agree, but only if she finds out it was him.
1: That's true.
0: Could be anyone. It depends what she does. I mean, if she's a lollipop lady, you could make it so a child is almost run over. Not quite, but almost. Oh, that was a near miss. I don't think it's appropriate for you to be a lollipop lady anymore if the children are almost dying.
1: There's plenty of things a man can do, surely.
0: Yeah, maybe she works in a florist, you could just, I don't know, put a load of weed killer in all the bouquets.
1: Yeah, that's an option, I would say. Get more hobbies, mate. Find what you're interested in. Put your time into it.
0: Perhaps he could volunteer at a radio station.
1: He could do.
0: He could do.
1: He certainly could do that. Yeah.
0: I would say that's only going to fill 2 hours a week, but I mean, Nikki Talbot, she's never not here.
1: Provide structure, you know.
0: Structure, routine.
1: You know, day by day, sort of. You know.
0: Do you think
1: building more hobbies? Really?
0: Do you think he might be worrying about his creeping mortality?
1: I think so. I mean, you only live once, mate, you know.
0: You do. Got to keep the grey matter firing.
1: Yes.
0: So, okay, three things. Number one, play more golf.
1: Get.
0: Number two.
1: Some more hobbies.
0: Read more books than that.
1: Yeah, about his car.
0: Number three.
1: Fixing the car.
0: Subtly sabotage your wife's career.
1: Absolutely, 100%.
0: Problem solved. There you go. Let us know how you get on, mate. studio@sixtowns.co.uk.
1: Best of luck, my friend.
0: We'll have another one of those next week. Do you want to hear the new song from Yard Act?
1: That'd be good.
0: It's called Redeemer.
1: Hey.
0: Yeah, it's nice. See you in a minute.

0: the Taoist monks had good intention playing doctor with what God's got. We saw divine intervention rattle through the bones of everybody that was ever shot.
1: I wanna be a wolf so I can understand. But I don't wanna know what it's

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2: You know that ident there, Joe?
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2: That ident there.
3: Ident.
1: You're listening to Rich.
3: Oh, yeah.
2: That was made by a man called Chris Nash, who used to volunteer for Six Towns Radio, who sadly passed away recently.
3: Oh, really?
2: Yeah.
3: Sorry to hear that.
2: Sorry to hear that, indeed. Thank you, Chris. Wonderful man. Thanks for the jingle. Lives on in spirit in this show, eh?
3: For sure.
2: Anyway, have you had a nice week?
3: Yeah, good week this week, Rich.
2: Enjoyed the show?
3: I have enjoyed the show. Hopefully everybody who listens has enjoyed it as well.
2: I hope so. Nikki T is up with her Weekend Rewinds next. All three of you going to jump in on the mic?
4: What, now?
2: No, in your show, not now.
4: Yeah.
2: So it's a full house. They're going to be asking two questions amongst, I imagine, lots of others, but two big questions. You ready, Joe? You're a prankster. You're in a friend's house, but you can only take things that mildly inconvenience your victims. What are you taking?
3: I can't even think of one example.
2: No, really. I'd take.
3: What?
2: Light bulbs in the toilet.
3: Light bulbs.
2: Very intense in the dark, isn't it? Very intense. And the second one, simple question, your favourite pizza topping and which can go in the bin? What's your favourite, Joe?
3: It sounds like a strange one, but peppers.
2: Peppers? Yeah, that can lift a pizza subtly. Yeah. I know what you're saying.
3: It adds to it, doesn't it?
2: What's going in the bin?
3: Mushrooms.
2: Love you, Jose. Love you so much. Yeah, mushrooms can get in the bin, as can pineapple. Ideally, a bin that goes into landfill, and then the landfill is on the moon. That's ideal.
3: Or in the middle of the sea or something like that.
2: Yeah. Well, no, because little porpoises might not like mushrooms, had they?
3: Yeah, that's true.
2: They might clog up the little blowholes. Anyway, we've got 16 seconds. Say goodbye.
3: Goodbye, everybody. Have a good week.
2: Have a wonderful week. Enjoy Nikki T's Weekend Rewind. We're going to end with a song that you really like, Jose. It's the magnificent Happy Mondays. The song is Performance.
3: Brilliant. What a tune.
2: See you in a week's time. Love yous.

0: across Stoke-on-Trent and Newcastle-under-Lyme, on DAB, online and on mobile. 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
1: The Prime Minister will host the Ukrainian leader, the French President and the German Chancellor at Downing Street later. John Collins has more.
2: Sir Keir Starmer is set to speak with Volodymyr Zelensky, Emmanuel Macron and Friedrich Merz to discuss ongoing support for Ukraine. Between them, they form the so-called E3 group of nations that's regarded as Kyiv's closest allies, with the UK and France leading the so-called coalition of the willing. Today's meeting comes after a large-scale Ukrainian drone attack targeted St. Petersburg on Saturday.
1: Meanwhile, David Lammy has told J.D. Vance he was wrong to link Henry Novak's murder to immigration. The Deputy Prime Minister said he challenged the US Vice President in a robust phone call on Saturday. A nurse who made almost £20,000 by adding shifts to rosters she did not work has been struck off. Faith Charaka was convicted of fraud by abuse of position after adding 50 shifts between November 2020 and February 2023. And England have beaten New Zealand by 115 runs in the first test match of the summer at Lord's. From Radio News. Hub, I'm Johnny Holmes.
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0: As you can see, it's very useful indeed, having arms as long as Mr. Tickle's.
1: Good afternoon, everybody. How you doing? It's Sunday. I'm live in the studio. It's the 7th of June, 2026. Not April. I like to say it's April. I don't know why. Now, I've got a couple of beautiful, beautiful guests in my studio today. Yes, can't wait to have a little chat in a minute.
2: Can I kick it?
1: I'm going to pay homage to my sponsor, first of all, Hayley, if you're there. And a little bit of Blondie to start. I know it's one of your favourite songs.
2: Yes, well, I'm gone.
1: And we'll be back with lots of answers to Nikki's questions of the week. Back after a bit of Blondie.

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3: Oh, bless your little cotton socks. We should really get some more new jingles. Anyway, let me introduce two of the said people you've just heard. And I know Lisa's listening at home. Hi, Lisa. First of all, we have got Eva from Wigan.
0: Hello.
3: Hello, Eva from Wigan. How are you?
0: Glad to be here, my darling.
3: Oh, it's lovely to see you. I'm feeling a tad nervous with visitors in the room.
0: Ooh.
3: Oh, and we've got the lovely Rach. Hi, Rach.
4: Hi.
3: How are you today?
4: I'm a little nervous too.
3: Don't be nervous. We're just having a chat with headphones on. That's all we're having anyway. So, how's your weekend been? And what are you thinking about this weather? Because I always talk about the weather first off. What's your thoughts?
4: Changeable
3: indeed, Eva.
0: Well, I live down south and it's a lot warmer down there.
3: You do. I've got another jingle of yours where you say you're from Lewis.
0: Well, I'm not from there, but that's where I live.
3: And is it darn sight warmer down south?
0: Oh, it is.
3: Yeah, absolutely.
0: Yes, so much more.
3: So looking at the weather for today, let's give you the weather forecast. It's going to be a high of 17 degrees, which is pretty much right now. Light rain and a moderate breeze. My favourite thing is sunset and sunrise times, because, of course, we're approaching the summer solstice, aren't we? Soon, in a couple of weeks' time. Sunset at the moment, any idea what time it will be?
0: Is it 8:30?
4: 9:45.
3: 9:30.
0: No way.
3: It is 9:30. And sunrise is 4:45 in the morning.
0: Good grief.
3: So let's have a look for the weather for the next few days. Pretty much the same as we've got now. Monday, high of 15. Tuesday, Wednesday, thunder might happen. Lightning might happen. This is so typical. But the weather does chirp up next Saturday. It goes back to the 20s. So nice. I'm all right with that. Yes. Now, I always ask Nicky's questions of the week. Hint. There you go. Come on, Renette.
5: It's time for Nicky's Questions of the Week.
3: So, today's big questions of the week are very, very, well, I say they're simple, or as simple as you want them to be. Question number one. You are a prankster in a friend's house, but you can only take things that mildly...

0: those are the questions I want you to think about your answers, ladies. And then the second one is even simpler. Simple question, your favourite pizza topping and which one can go in the bin. So should we start with that? Eva?
1: Well, my favourite is cheese because you just can't get enough cheese.
0: Okay.
1: I love five cheese pizzas.
0: Five cheese pizzas?
1: Yeah.
0: Nice.
1: And what I would get rid of, and everyone says this is crazy, is broccoli, because down south they put things like broccoli and cauliflower on your pizza.
0: Cauliflower?
1: Yep. And I think that's just mental.
0: It is. I've suddenly got this hatred of broccoli at the moment.
1: I know.
0: I like the stalks, but I don't like the tree bit.
1: The floret.
0: Yeah. I find them a little weird. Mm. Anyway, thank you for that. Rach, your favourite and non-favourite pizza?
2: I think I'd follow suit with Eva's, really. Just loads of cheese, loads of tomato. Although, you didn't mention tomato, did you? But loads of tomato.
0: Yeah.
2: And sometimes mushrooms.
0: Mushrooms, well, a lot. Yeah. They divide people. I've got a few answers coming in, and a lot of people say bin mushrooms.
1: No.
0: I think my favourite pizza, I like a fish pizza.
1: Ooh.
0: I do. I like tuna, sweet corn, pineapple. Eva's pulling her face.
2: That well-known fish.
0: What, tuna?
2: Sweet corn.
0: Sweet corn makes a pizza. And olives. Stick some black olives on there as well. Yeah.
1: I like
2: that.
0: What can go in the bin? I'd have to think about that. Olives in the bin?
2: Yeah.
0: Olives in
2: Food
0: the bin.
2: Of the devil.
0: Right then. Well, it's time for the ads already with all this chattering around. We'll be back after the ads and a little bit of Frida Payne. I like that one.
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1: Indeed it is. Welcome back to Nicky's Weekend Rewind, along with two of her lovely friends here, Eva and Rachel.
2: Hello.
1: Hello.
2: Hello.
1: Hello. We're chatting about favourite pizzas and being pranksters and things like that. And we've got lots and lots of other things to talk about. I don't know how we're going to actually fill, you know, not fill the time. We should stay here till midnight maybe, because we've got that much to talk about. Dorian has texted. He says he likes hiding his empties in awkward places all over, drives his neighbour nuts. So he goes to play darts at his neighbour's shed and they'll take like some beer and whatever, and then he hides the bottles. So it's the opposite of being a prankster taking something. He just abandons things.
2: Hysterical.
1: And he says olives he would put in the bin. Disgusting. Yay. Pieces of bitter soap, he says. Even a tiny piece ruins a pizza. For him.
2: Agreed.
1: You agree?
2: Agreed.
1: You don't like olives, do
2: no.
1: you?
2: No.
1: Okay. Elaine. Hello, Elaine. Thank you very much for texting. She says, for the prank, I would take the labels off some tins of food, but not all of them, because I don't want to be a complete meanie.
2: So you That's don't, quite it, a good idea.
1: Yeah,
2: though.
1: So, you know, it's a bit of sort of a lucky dip. You don't know what you're going to get. And she loves black olives on pizza, but she doesn't like chicken.
2: Ooh.
1: There you go. Fair enough. Right, what should we talk about? Let's talk about the fact there's no Glastonbury this year, is there? They're having a year off. I think they're just letting the land go back or something like that. But there's plenty more festivals. Are you festival people?
3: Not particularly myself.
2: I have been to sort of like the Green Man in Wales, been to that one, but it's invariably a washout because it rains so much.
1: Right. Is it north or south?
2: South Brecon Beacons.
1: Yeah. Yeah. And you tent it or?
2: What did we do? Yes, tented it.
1: You tented it.
2: Twice, yeah.
1: Because the reason I ask is it says here, festival goers will be able to return their tents for cash this summer, which is really good. Because you know when you watch the V Festival or Glastonbury and whatever, and they just abandon these people who are supposed to be green people, and they leave it in such a massive state of disarray, and they just abandon their tents and abandon everything, and it drives me mad, drives me silly. But now, customers at this retail shop called Decathlon will receive up to half of the item's price back, depending on what the condition it is. The offer of a full refund via a gift card is also available. They've set this scheme up to tackle the thousands of tons of waste left at festivals, and then the tents are going to be resold.
3: That's a very good incentive.
1: It is a good. Let's give them a bell for
2: that.
1: Bravo. The good radio bell. What else can we talk about? 3 in 10 people have avoided booking a holiday for fear of being unable to pronounce the place's name.
3: Especially
1: apparently.
3: If it's Welsh. They're very hard to pronounce.
1: Yeah. I'm famous for not being able to pronounce things properly. In fact, Glyn thinks I do it on purpose, but I don't. I'm just a bit dozy.
3: No, you're not.
1: I am. Yes, I am. Oh, yes, you are. What else? Anything you'd like to talk about?
3: Well, that beer thing that guy said, Dorian...
1: Yes.
3: That reminds me of our wedding.
1: Yes.
3: And how my brothers turned up at our wedding, which was outdoors in a sort of orchard thing.
1: In 95 degrees.
3: Yes.
1: In July 1995, I remember it well.
3: And we had a load of beer and wine ready for the, I think it was 120 guests.
1: Right.
3: And my brothers hid the beers
1: hid
3: down
1: them.
3: The river.
1: They didn't.
3: And we didn't know where they'd gone. And by the end of the evening, they just got absolutely hammered on all our beers.
1: And you have got a lot of brothers.
3: Four,
1: so they obviously needed quite a lot of beer. I did not know I missed out on the free beer. Saying that, I think at your wedding, I was 39 weeks pregnant.
3: Yes.
1: It was the hottest July day I've ever known.
3: Yeah.
1: And me and another pregnant friend, hi, Joe, if you're listening, went and stood in the river with the cows, because we were all so hot, because somebody was fashionably an hour and a half late.
3: It wasn't my fault. It was an hour, not an hour and a half. How dare you? And I was 5 months pregnant. Naughty me.
1: Oh, dear me. Good Catholic girl over there, eh? I've got to say a little hello to Poppy and Lola, who are having a bath at the moment, and they've asked for this request. Get ready to sing, ladies.

0: Hello, I am Pong from a Big Bike Tour Chiang Mai here in Thailand, and I love to listen to Nikki T on 6TR Radio while I'm riding my amazing motorbike.
1: It's lovely, isn't it, Pong, all the way from somewhere in Thailand. What I'd do, and I'll ask you two if you can help me on this, is if you go on holiday anywhere or just go somewhere and you bump into someone who's got a lovely, different accent, then if you can get them, record it on your phone, hi, I'm wherever, and wherever I'm from, and I love listening to Six Towns Radio, and we can just use it like this one.
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1: That's where they all come from.
3: Oh, really?
1: So, yeah, so Hayley got me the Thai man when she went on one of his bike tours around Thailand. And there, so please, thank you very much.
3: Okay, keep that in mind.
1: Right, let's talk about some doggies. Doggies versus cats. Are you a doggy or a catty person?
3: Both.
1: Both?
3: I couldn't split it.
1: Okay.
3: I love them both.
1: Rach?
4: Dogs, but dogs. I have had cats as well.
1: Okay. Well, dog owners, apparently, they tend to be happier, whilst cat owners are sour pussies, according to a study. It found those with the canine pal were 41% more likely to say they were happy or very happy than people with no pets. However, those with cats asked the same question. That came down to like 25% of cat owners said they were happy for some reason. So the professor... I can't pronounce words. Professor Caro Karaoke Sukada from Yamagata University, Japan.
4: Why did you want us to read that one?
1: I don't know. That's probably why. Dog ownership was significantly associated with higher happiness, particularly amongst women and adults under 65. It underscores the potential emotional benefits of having a dog for well-being. So you're going to be happier if you've got a dog than if you owned a cat. Dogs and cats are the UK's most popular pets, with around 22 million in our homes. Do you think there's more dogs or more cats?
4: Cats.
3: Yeah, I'd say cats. But that pub we just went in today had about 5,000 dogs in it. So.
1: It does, yeah. No, there's more mutts, 30%, ooh, than moggies, 24%, according to pet charity PDSA. Mm. So there you go. Get yourself a dog if you want to be happy. You had a doggy, didn't you?
3: Yeah, I had a lovely little doggy called Roxy, who died sadly about 10 years ago. And we've not had another one since, but I'd love one. But she was a real character.
1: Go on, tell us about Roxy.
3: Well, I was going to tell one little story. We were walking in the Sussex Hills, and it was really remote. And my partner fell and cut his leg open really badly. And we needed to call an ambulance.
1: Oh, God.
3: And the ambulance had to make its way up this rocky...
1: How did he do it?
3: He just slipped and caught it on some granite.
1: Oh, God.
3: And they got there. Mm. The side of the ambulance was caved in because it was such a narrow track. And it was a long way down.
1: Wow.
3: And they got Lawrence into the ambulance. And then me and the dog were there, and we were about to get in. Turned round, and the dog, Roxy, peeled her little lips back and picked up a poo and started eating it.
1: Oh, God, no.
3: So they refused to let us in, and we had to walk down.
1: Oh, no. did she make a habit of eating poo?
3: I'm afraid she did. A lot of dogs do. Ooh. I think it was a fox poo.
1: Oh.
3: Favourite pizza topping.
1: Put it in the bin. Another little animal story here. Thank you for that, by the way. It says, Christina Hunger's dog called Stella is always hungry for words. The 5-year-old pet is able to talk and has a vocabulary of 48 different words and even sentences. She's a speech-language pathologist, and she says anyone's pup can learn how to talk. If we're expecting dogs to understand and listen to our words, she says, I believe they should have the opportunity to say them back. It's a rewarding experience I highly recommend. So she's created dog communication buttons in conjunction with interactive toy firm called Brightkins that pooches can press with their paws, and it's become a TikTok sensation. Using 48 different buttons, Stella, who is a mixed breed, combines up to 5 words together at a time to create short phrases like want, play, outside, now, come, eat. She says, start talking to your dog and narrating what's happening. And when you introduce the buttons, pick a few simple words that are easy to teach and ones your dog already understands. Words such as outside, play, eat, walk and dog are great starting points.
3: I've seen that on TikTok.
1: Oh, have you?
3: It's absolutely brilliant.
1: Ooh.
3: And collies are brilliant at it.
1: Yeah, oh, they're the cleverest dogs, aren't they?
3: It's really brilliant to watch the way they press the little buttons and go to where they want it.
1: Well, we've got a little bit of a break for 5 minutes while Harry Styles serenades us with a request from Rachel, Aperture. Maybe we can have a look at the TikTok videos of dogs talking. We'll be back after Harry.
3: They don't actually talk, they just press the buttons.

0: Hi there, this is Binky Beaumont from the Lady Boys of Bangkok. 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
2: Indeed you are listening to Nikki's Weekend Rewind here on Six Towns Radio, along with my lovely two friends, Rach and Eva.
3: All right
2: there, love. You lost your wig and accent a while ago. Did you have elocution lessons?
3: No, but I went to drama school, so they had to teach me how to speak properly.
2: But sometimes, I mean, Eva, by the way, is an actress. You must have to change your accent for your jobs.
3: Yes, it's not one of my greatest strengths, but yeah, I do have to do a lot of
2: Can we throw accents requests at you?
3: No, definitely not. No way. Rachel's actually better than me at accents.
4: No, that's not happening.
2: You know what? When I first started Six Towns Radio, Glyn and Dan did the breakfast show together, and I would sort of come in on my way to work every now and again. And they realised, I mean, Glyn knows this, obviously, but Dan realised how bad I am at accents. And I'm not sure if it's even socially acceptable now, but they would throw people's accents at me and I would have to try and do it. And they always ended up basically as a Welsh or an Indian person, no matter where they were from. I'm not very good on accents at all. So I'm not going to embarrass myself any further. Speaking of Mr. T, he's not with us at the moment, is he? He's away on a trip. He's gallivanting for his birthday, yes. But he's not doing what this gentleman's... He's on a boat. He's not doing what this gentleman in front of me... I'll show you a picture of this in a second, ladies. It's a daredevil by the name of Andrew Bedwell, and he hopes to break the world record for crossing the Atlantic in the smallest boat. It's 4 foot, and he calls it an upgraded wheelie bin, and I'll show you in a minute. It really is really small. Andrew, 52, from Scaresbrick in Lancashire. Is it Scaresbrick or Scarsbrick?
3: Scaresbrick.
2: Okay. He's from there anyway. He set sail from Newfoundland in Canada on his 1,900-mile voyage. The tiny boat has a 4.2 miles per hour top speed. He thinks he can still beat the 105 days that it took the record-holding 5'4" vessel in 1993. Just let me show you the size of that.
3: Where did he keep his butties?
2: What does he do for food? I mean, look at the size of that boat, and he's going 1,900 miles in that.
3: That's awful.
2: Cuckoo.
3: What a brave man.
2: What a cuckoo man. Anyway, let's get some more of these.
5: It's Nikki's Question of the Week.
2: Now, I love that little jingle that Mr. T made for me. I love that Eddie Cochran song, but it just says Nikki's Question of the Week, where there's actually two. So, never mind. Anyway, James has... who's currently on the boat with Mr. T? James has texted in. He said, in answer to the prankster question, what would you take to mildly inconvenience your victims? He said all their toilet seats.
3: Oh!
2: Yeah, you can still use the toilet.
3: It's just not very comfy.
2: No, it's not. And he says, Meat Feast is his favourite and ham and pineapple in the bin.
3: Oh, that's so typical.
2: It is typical. What else? Mark, all the way in New Zealand, he says, not really stealing, but over here, excuse me, what we do is we grab the heat pump controls and in summer we turn it from aircon to a heater and vice versa in the winter we turn them the wrong way round and then we hide the controls. Most people use their mobiles to switch it on before they get home, you see.
3: Oh.
2: And he says pineapple on a pizza is wrong as well.
3: Most people do.
2: Oh, you and I don't though,
3: I
2: do
3: love
2: we?
3: It.
2: We love it. Johnny W, this one's great, from Wales. He says, my favourite, Mr. T has done this often, is to series link things on a skybox. So go to a weird channel and series link the really terrible programme that's on.
3: That's actually evil.
2: Especially if they were going away on holiday, because then they'd come back to like 104 episodes of, I don't know,
3: wrestling
2: Inspector Morse. he says he's with Mark, by the way. Pineapple on pizza is just wrong. Just wrong, he goes on to say it. He also says the Fantasy Channel is the favourite one to do it on. Every series linking. Oh, Johnny W, you're just an evil man. And Jo, my sister-in-law, she says, I'm taking the divider out of the cutlery drawer just to annoy people. Anchovies are the best thing. There's nothing going in the bin. I'd even pick off pineapple and eat it first and then eat the pizza.
3: Ingenious.
2: We'll be back after the set of ads.
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1: My lovely friend Owen Paul, eh? Mm. That's the Owen Paul, one of my favourite songs ever, my favourite waste of time. I just wish I had more time because I could play him as well. But all these requests are coming in. Paula's just texted the show. She says she's thought of another prank. She said, move somebody's pictures on the wall so they're ever so slightly wonky. It would drive her mad. She dusts. Apparently, this is Paula all over. She dusts and she has a mini spirit level with her all the time that she's dusting in case she knocks one of her pictures.
2: Oh, my God.
1: Honestly, that is true. And Hayley's texted in. She says, ham and pineapple all the way on a pizza. And regarding the pranks, she says, I have a pal that visits me and often fiddles with some built Lego ornaments that I've got, like taking the head off the Statue of Liberty and swapping it with the top of the Empire State Building. I've never done anything like that, she says, but you've given me ideas now. So we like to be of help. Football. Talk to me about this World Cup, Rach. Oh, I know you're a footy fan.
3: I am a footy fan, but not particularly England, I must say.
1: Really?
3: So, yeah.
1: Who do you want to win, or who do you think will win?
3: I think everybody's saying Spain, aren't they?
1: Oh, are they?
3: Possibly France as the favourites, but I think England have got a shout, haven't they?
1: Right. Are Portugal there, do you know?
3: Yes,
1: you know,
3: with they Ronaldo, are.
1: So Ronaldo's going, is he? Is he still playing?
3: I think he's being picked.
4: Still playing.
1: He is. Yeah. Good. I like Ronaldo.
3: Apparently they've got a really good squad, but I don't know anything about it.
1: Yeah. I was a bit shocked. I mean, I don't know very much about it, but I will be taking notice of the England games. There's only one Manchester United player in the whole squad.
3: Kobbie Mainoo.
1: Yeah? Yeah. Just one. I couldn't believe that. You're an Everton supporter, aren't you? Have you got any players going?
3: Just Pickford.
1: Oh, right.
3: Yeah.
1: Is he the goalie?
3: Goalie, the main goalie
1: yeah. for it. Yeah,
3: yeah. Yeah.
1: So a little story here about the forthcoming World Cup, which starts on Thursday. Greedy FIFA chiefs have banned reusable bottles from all the World Cup venues to force fans to pay a fiver for water in the sweltering heat.
3: I believe so, yeah.
1: It's terrible, isn't it? So Football Fat Cats, it says, already set to rake in millions from overpriced match tickets, have sent a special message to all ticket holders warning them about the ban. Fans were in uproar last night as they prepare for the possibility of the hottest and most expensive tournament to date, with temperatures inside some stadiums expecting to top 104 degrees Fahrenheit, which is 40 degrees Celsius. Doctors warn travelling supporters not used to the extreme heat could die if they skimped on hydration to save some cash. FIFA said it's banned all closed containers to stop them being thrown as missiles at matches in the US, Canada and Mexico. What do you think about this? Silly.
3: I think it's just the whole thing's been a money-making exercise. I know obviously
1: yeah.
3: they've got to make money, but it just seems to be extortionate, doesn't it, this time round?
1: It does. It
4: sounds like a health threat. I mean, they might have to stop the games and get ambulances in. That wouldn't be good, would it?
1: It's going to be really, really hot. Mind you, they had it in Qatar, didn't they?
3: Mm.
1: When was that? Just a few years ago.
3: And 4 years ago.
1: I think people were worried about the temperatures there. How did they cope with that?
3: I don't know. But they are saying this one's going to be hotter, aren't they?
1: Yeah. Yeah, I think so. Also, re the football. Riot police will be stationed in Benidorm for the World Cup to deal with an unexpected surge in British footy fans going there to watch the games, Spanish officials have said. So, I don't know why there's trouble at football matches. Saying that.
4: Testosterone, that's the answer.
3: Alcohol.
4: Alcohol and testosterone.
1: I think you're right on both those things, most definitely, yes. Right then, we're going to have a bit of David Cassidy now.
4: Oh, blast from the past.
1: A blast from the past with his daydreaming.

Hello, I'm Eva Pope, and I am at Six Towns Radio celebrating Nikki T, Nikki T's Weekend Rewind. I am from Lewes, down near Brighton. Have a good day.

0: across Stoke-on-Trent and Newcastle-under-Lyme, on DAB, online and on mobile. 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
1: Mr. Keir Starmer will host Vladimir Zelensky, Emmanuel Macron and Friedrich Merz at number 10 later. John Collins has more.
2: The Prime Minister will host the Ukrainian leader, the French President and the German Chancellor to discuss ongoing support for Ukraine. The so-called E3 group of nations that's meeting the Ukrainian leader are regarded as some of Kyiv's closest allies.
1: Deputy Prime Minister David Lammy says he told US Vice President J.D. Vance he was wrong to link the murder of teenager Henry Novak to immigration. The row follows Vance's claim that the killing reflected the impact of mass migration, a suggestion Lammy said was inaccurate and unhelpful to the victim's family. Up to 1,000 people have descended on London's Canary Wharf for the largest training exercise in modern times to test emergency services' response to terror attacks. Counter-terrorism policing London organisers drew on lessons learned after the Manchester Arena terrorist attack. And heavy rain, sunshine and showers are forecast for the week ahead, but temperatures could hit the mid-20s by next weekend. That's the latest from Radio News Hub. I'm Johnny Holmes.
3: Buying a home on a holiday park was the retreat you always wanted. 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
1: Except you're not listening to Dan Townley, you're listening to Nikki T. But yes, we have had Robbie Williams here at this studio. You might be sitting on Robbie's, well, sweat.
2: Ooh.
1: Just like that. I've got a story here. See what you think about this. An American in the UK has been baffled by a common three-letter word with multiple meanings. Okay, so this American called Kalani, he's on TikTok and he's got like thousands and thousands of followers. And he says the word out confuses him.
2: Out.
1: Oh, yes. He says, here in Britain, we have got different levels of being out. I don't know if you know, he says. So what he means by this is, it's a very true statement. In the UK, there's two types of out. There's out
2: and
1: there's
2: out.
1: Yeah. For example, you nip down to the pub and you have a drink, you're out. But if you nip down to the pub and have 5 hours worth of drinks, you're out. Yeah. And he says, I love it. He says, people will relate to that. I've many times just been out and then I've ended up out. But I wasn't even dressed up to be out. But your friends are like, don't worry, you're out. So you might as well be out by now. And someone said, ending up out is the best kind of night. An unplanned night out.
3: Spur of the moment.
1: My brother once went out for a newspaper, came back 2 days later. The newsagent was next to the pub. He was definitely out. And apparently someone says there's out as well now. Out always leaves to out, right? But out is when you end up at a club. These wacky Americans, they just don't get us, do they? Let's go back to some of the answers for Nikki's weekend rewind questions of the week. Mr. T, he's done this lots of times. He tells everyone sometime in June, April, that it's my birthday. And he'll write on my wall on Facebook, happy birthday, wife, that sort of thing. And I get like loads of people, oh, I didn't know it was your birthday. Happy birthday. He's such a little, you know what.
3: Monkey.
1: Georgia, yes. Georgia's texted. She says, I'd probably take the toothpaste because it really would annoy me. So, you know, back to the pranking people. And she agrees with Joe that anchovies are absolutely brilliant. Mr. T's just texted. He's saying, can you say hello to us slumming it in Greece?
3: Does he deserve it?
1: Go on, say hello.
3: Hello, Glyn and boys. Hope you're enjoying the scene.
1: So it's Glyn and James and Jason and the young man. I don't know his name. Phil, I think his name is. Oh. I've not met Phil. Well, I have, but yeah. There you go. I'm showing my age here. I forget everything. Georgia says, don't come at me. Mushrooms on a pizza are not nice.
3: That's just wrong.
1: It's just wrong. Absolutely wrong. Sam says, literally, I will have any vegetable on my pizza. The more, the merrier.
2: I like that.
1: He is a vegetarian. But I love vegetable pizza.
2: Mm. Yeah,
1: I really do. Yeah. Apart from broccoli and cauliflower. That just sounds really, really weird. Dan from Six Towns Radio has said he'd take the base of a kettle from someone's house. I mean, that's rendering it useless, isn't it? Absolutely.
3: You can always use a pan to boil some water, like in the old days.
1: Yeah, you could. You could, I suppose.
3: I think there's ways around everything.
1: You reckon? Ooh, that could be a great question of the week.
3: Ooh.
1: What are the things there's not ways round? That was very bad English.
3: My idea of nicking everybody's underwear, how do you get around that?
1: Well,
3: knit yourself a pair of knickers, quickly.
1: You could go commando.
3: Ooh.
1: do you like watching Friends? Have you ever watched that episode of Friends when Joey's put every single item of clothing of Chandler's on? Have you seen that
3: one? No.
1: Yeah, they're having a bit of an argument. So he puts all his clothes on. So he's got like 25 layers. And he says, and I'm going commando. And he starts doing lunges. And so he burns the clothes. Rach, have we asked your answers for the pizza and pranksters?
2: Pizzas, yes, because I just said about loads of cheese and loads of tomato. But I'm with Sam, actually. I'd happily have a medley of vegetables as well.
1: A medley of vegetables.
2: And I couldn't really think of a prankster thing.
1: Mm-hmm.
2: But the only thing that did come to mind, if I was pranksting David Beckham's house,
1: yes,
2: I would take all his mirrors.
1: And on that note, it's fantastic. What were you thinking?

0: know what I was feeling. What was I thinking? Guess I was thinking about that tank top.
1: Across Stoke-on-Trent, Newcastle-under-Lyme and beyond, this is Six Towns Radio.
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0: My name is Robert Alain Jeannot. I am from Magog, Canada. 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
1: And I've got a really deep voice. Isn't that a great voice?
2: Brilliant.
1: Was it is.
2: Put it on?
1: No, no. Well, I don't know, actually. I can't remember. Because I met him in New Smyrna Beach in Florida. So, yeah. But he's got a great name and a great voice. You can imagine him doing like a movie, a Hollywood movie.
2: Yes.
1: You know, the people who speak
2: the
1: before.
2: Trailer stuff.
1: That's the one. Yeah, you can imagine him doing that. Let's get to some more answers because I've got a few to get through. Dan's already said the base for the kettle. He'd take that. He loves spicy beef on a pizza. And he says that pineapple can get in the bin as well. There's a lot of pineapple-hating people and mushroom-hating people.
2: Come on, guys, come up with something new.
1: Oh, I know. Liv, Liv Tide from Six Towns Radio, she would take the plugs for the bath and the sinks.
2: Oh, that would be annoying.
1: It's quite a good one, that, isn't it? Peppers forever, she said. I'd say bin cheese, but that's too controversial.
2: Oh, that is controversial.
1: How can you have a pizza with no cheese? What do you two think about bases of pizzas that aren't tomato-based?
2: I like that white-based pizza more than tomato.
1: You do?
2: And I'm not sure what they use in it, but it's absolutely delicious.
3: Oh, never
1: no.
3: tried it.
1: No,
2: really
1: I've not.
2: Yummy. It's got
1: never...
2: garlic in. It's yeah. got. I think it's got Greek yogurt in it, actually. And
1: it's nice.
2: So good. Mixed with cheese sauce. Mm.
1: We once went to Bristol. Mr. T was recording... Ooh, I can't remember. I think it was... The Tipping Point. I don't know why I put the word "the" in front of it. He was recording Tipping Point. It was during lockdown and I went with him. And we went to this pizza place next door to the travel lodge that we were staying in. And I've never seen anything like this. If you hate mushrooms, turn off. Because it was a pizza base and then it had a mushroom topping as in, you know, instead of your tomato sauce.
2: Ooh,
1: then
2: ooh.
1: It had five different mushrooms piled on top and then some rocket on the top of that. It was mushroom overload.
2: Ooh, that sounds good.
1: And it was absolutely delicious, but it was a bit sickly. You couldn't eat more than two or three pieces, but it was really, really nice. Lisa's texted. She says, Nick, my favourite topping is anchovies. Yes, I love them. I find mozzarella a waste of time because it has no taste.
2: Delicious.
1: Mm. She says the Italians would look down on her for saying that. There you go.
2: It's a stringy effect. That's what's good about it.
1: A stringy effect,
2: the way it pulls.
1: Yeah. It doesn't taste of much, though, does it?
3: It's creamy, though. It's a creamy.
1: So, Liv.
2: Burrata on a pizza. A burrata cheese, one of those big balls.
1: What's one
2: of
1: those?
2: It's like mozzarella, but it's softer and it melts and it pulls apart. It's delicious.
1: Oh, nice. Eva Pope has texted in.
2: I
1: would take the pillows.
2: I would. A pillow is important.
1: Or the light bulb, she said. Or salt. And her pizza topping has got to be cheese and she'd been all meat, obviously, and broccoli. So thank you very much for that. Okay, someone has texted, and I'm not sure who it is. They would steal somebody's precious sleep by asking Alexa to set a really early alarm in the morning. It is quite cruel. Thanks for that, Dave. I'm not naming you out loud, but there you go. Georgette, who does a great show here on Six Towns Radio, on a Monday between 3 and 5, if you love your country music, listen to Georgette's country show. I'm taking the top off the milk. Because it doesn't really have an impact, but it would be so annoying, she says.
2: Mm.
1: Mm-hmm. And don't come for us, she says, but barbecue base is my favourite topping.
2: Yum.
1: Specifically with ham, pineapple. Olives can get in the bin, but only on pizzas. I love eating them alone, but putting them on pizzas is a sackable offence.
2: Mm-hmm.
1: There you go. Little story to talk to you about. See what you think about this. My neighbour wanted to paint the fence in my garden while we were having a barbecue and now is threatening legal action. The second time he came round to do it is when 6 grandkids were round on a bouncy castle. And his neighbour got a proper cob on, it says. So what happened was, I believe this fence belongs to the neighbour and he's painted his own side and he's decided he wants the other side painting because it's his fence. But I think, you know,
2: should it matter to him what the neighbour's fence looks like on that side?
1: Exactly, yeah. So my neighbour wanted to paint the fence in our garden whilst we had a barbecue and he's now threatening legal action. He's come round twice to paint the other side of his fence and he's been refused. In a post asking for legal advice, the homeowner said the first occasion they were having a family barbecue and the second time they'd hired a bouncy castle for their grandchildren's birthday. And so this man come round, and he came round at 3 o'clock, and they said, can we leave it for today? No problem, you can come and do it, but we're having a barbecue starting at 5. He seemed miffed and said it was his only day off for a week and he wanted to get it done. I said it had already been planned, and I even said I'd help him paint it when he had a day off if he gave me more notice. Once again, he seemed miffed. This was followed by another flashpoint, this time on a Friday night. The resident said on Friday he asked again at about 5 o'clock. But this time he spoke to my wife, and she had to say no, because we'd got our grandkids round. We'd hired a small bouncy castle. It had been blown up. It was being used. He got a right cob on and says, I'm going to have to wait again then, aren't I? She said she felt bad because it's a smallish garden, and there honestly wasn't enough room for him to paint round all 6 kids playing. So what do you think about this?
2: Well, maybe he needed to reinforce the fence with some... like a wood treatment. Maybe it was something that was going to keep his fence strong. That's the only thing I can say in his defence.
1: Do you know what? If I'm thinking about my back fence, which I painted just last week, actually, when we had some sunshine, you do wonder about the other side in case it seeps through, but I don't think it does. It's a very old rickety fence, and I know it belongs to our neighbours because once in the wind it's blown down one panel of it and they replaced it. They didn't even ask us for any money, so that was nice. But if it does belong to our neighbours, has our neighbour got a right to come round and say, I don't like the fact you've painted it brown, I want it green, and paint my garden fence green?
2: That's a tough one, isn't it?
1: Oh, this is almost like that prank thing, isn't it?
2: Well, you could go round in the night and paint his side of the fence
1: pink
2: or something.
1: Oh, guess what I'm doing later. Anyway, I've had a request from Neil. He said, can we have a bit of ocean colour scene? This is just for you.

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1: It seems like they've all got the same accent, really, don't they, old Jennifer, Katie, and Taylor Swift? I'm going to do something unprecedented now because I've got guests in the studio. I'm going to do a problem because me and Mr. T on the breakfast show do Dear Talb, and I will tell him the problem that someone's written to the newspaper with, and then he will give his sound advice. So we've got two lovely ladies here. I'm going to give you a problem, ladies. Okay. It's entitled Messy Wife is Driving Me to Despair. Dear Eva and Rach, I love my wife, but her clutter and mess are driving me up the wall. She's 38, I'm 40. We've been together for 7 years and we've got a son at infant school. I work from home while my wife works very long hours in a busy job. Even though she's out all day, I don't have to go far in the house to be reminded that she actually lives there. I can see dirty clothes shoved in the corner of our bedroom next to the laundry basket, or the pans left to soak since time began, or her makeup strewn all over the bedside table. I often run round and tidy at lunchtime, but I'm becoming more resentful about this. She never cleans up as she goes, so unless I do loads of maintenance, we both have to waste our weekends doing huge house resets. She's the light of my life, but even her mum wonders how a clean freak like me can live with her daily mess. We're saving up to buy a bigger, nicer house, but I find myself fantasizing about moving there alone and living in peaceful tidiness every day instead of letting my wife move in with me and ruin it. I don't want to split up, but she's asking me to make some pretty big life changes, like losing weight and spending less time on my mobile. Yet in return, I'm still faced with her wet towels on the bathroom floor or a breakfast mug in the sink. Please help me become more tolerant about this. I don't think there is a hill worth dying on, but I'm feeling pretty frustrated. Who wants to go first?
2: Well, hello.
1: Hello.
2: I personally think,
1: yes,
2: that if your wife is in that sort of state, if she's working a full-on job, she has a little child, and she, they say that your house is a mirror of your mind, she needs support. What about getting a cleaner?
1: What a darn good idea.
2: Give her a break.
1: Okay. Eva, thank you. Rachel?
3: I think that's probably the best and most sensible idea, but if they've got a really big house and for whatever reason the cleaner's not a thing, then separate the house into two distinct sections so he can have his clean freak area.
1: Yes.
3: And just have his peace in his head, and she can have the chaos in her head. Maybe they'll just have some communal areas that...
1: Does it sound like he's a bit miffed because she's asked him to lose some weight and to spend less time on his phone as well?
2: Probably. Yeah, that is a bit...
3: But that's a give and take thing, surely. If she's expecting him to do that, but she's not willing to do the thing that irritates him, then...
2: Has he expressed his irritation, though? Because often men don't.
1: That is a question, because it's not actually in there, is it? It doesn't say. Do you want to know what Deirdre, the expert, says?
2: Yes,
3: go on.
1: She says, of course you feel frustrated about this. You're making concessions while she's contributing the behaviours she knows annoys you. It's especially irritating for you because you don't have any escape. You work as well as live in your messy home. No wonder you daydream about living without this chaos. You'll need to declutter your home before you sell it, so this could be a perfect opportunity to reopen the conversation in a low stakes way. Suggest to her you create a new tidying routine that fairly includes the three of you, including your son, and then sort out a plan to declutter the house in a manageable stage.
2: And she'll say no.
1: And on that note, let's have a bit of Bobby Goldsborough. I love this song.

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5: Hello, Severn Trent here. 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
2: Yes, indeed, that is my cousin Kristen. Did you recognise that Wigan voice?
3: Yeah, I knew him when he was born.
2: I know, bless him. He's a big, gigantic, lovable cousin. I love him. Let's get a few more of the answers in, because I can see the time is running away with us. You're a prankster in a friend's house, but you can only take things that mildly inconvenience your victims. What you take in? Nick has said all the pens.
3: Oh.
2: All the pens in the house. And the more toppings on a pizza, the better. You have to have your money's worth, and fish does definitely not belong on a pizza.
3: Agreed.
2: Janet. Hi, Janet. She's tuning in. She says goat's cheese and olives are her favourite.
3: Oh, yes.
2: Yeah. And mozzarella, she agrees with Lisa. She says it's tasteless. Chicken and tuna don't work for me on a pizza. Rachel. Hello, Rachel.
4: Hello.
2: Broccoli on a pizza is wrong. Tomatoes, lots of cheese and must for me. I remember having one with added yellow peppers and saffron once or twice. Very, very nice.
3: It was.
2: Yep. Hayley says take all the forks. You just need to come here at Six Towns Radio, Hayley. We have one fork, no knives and about 10 spoons. Now, I've got a habit here of bringing a spoon into Six Towns Radio, still in my cup because I just let my tea stew, and then I'll leave it on the side because I'll forget to take it back. And we've got a little gremlin because sometimes people bend it in half. I know, that's why there's no spoons, because they're doing that. Rich the Man Hughes, who did a fabulous show just before mine, 2 till 4 on a Sunday, he'd take the toilet light bulb. No one wants to do their business in the dark.
3: Good one.
2: Pepperoni, simple things done well beat all fancy toppings. Pineapple on a pizza should be in a landfill, ideally on the moon. Kelly has said to be more evil regarding taking all the pens, take the insides of the pens so it still looks like a pen, but they don't work.
3: People don't use pens anymore, though. They just type it on the phone.
2: You saw me last night at the quiz that we went to.
3: True.
2: What colour pens? I've got purple,
3: pink,
2: I've got pink, purple, orange, I've got green, I've got blue. I love me coloured pens. Kelly says, I wouldn't steal it, but I'd unscrew the salt and pepper lids. She's evil, that Kelly. Pineapple on a pizza, get in the bin, all the cheese on the pizza. She loves it. Tony Corden, I would turn the batteries round in the Fire TV remote and the TV remote. Mm-hmm. Oh, right, okay, I get him. Meat Feast in... is a good one. Mushrooms in the bin. Rich the Man Hughes says, forget mushrooms. Thanks for reminding him. Kelly also says, get rid of mushrooms. Paula's answers. Now, Paula is very precise in everything she does. I've already told you that she's cutting a fringe with her scissors at the moment, so we can't make her laugh. And she goes round with a spirit level when she's doing the dusting. You can see. We went to a party at Paula's house last week, and she has signs for everything. Like, the food is all signposted, so you know what it is. She's got spare toilet rolls in this cupboard with an arrow pointing down. Spare bathroom upstairs. It's just so organised. Anyway, so her organised answers for the 7th of the 6th, 2026. Things I'd like to take to make a mild convenience. The fuse is out of the plugs. Ooh. She says the plugs would feel the same and the homeowner would try a million things before finding out what the problem actually was. I'd also remove the little round button battery from the weighing scales. I know that the little screw in the battery cover is for safety reasons, but is so annoying and difficult when you've got clumsy, arthritic fingers. That would just be the start. Next, I'd remove all the labels from the cans the person had. Russian roulette, making tea for the next few weeks. Did I mention she could be evil as well? Bathroom next, she said. I'd leave one piece of loo paper on the toilet roll, take all the spares. And then I'd run down the battery in the electric toothbrush, so when the owner wearily grabs the brush in the morning, they can't clean their teeth properly. And just before sneaking out of the house, I would fiddle with the smart speaker. I'd tell it to shout boo very loudly at all times of day and night. Can you do that? And lastly, tell it to say, internet connection lost, please fix, once an hour. I'm learning things about this poorly, you know.
3: Never make her an enemy.
2: No. Her favourite pizza toppings is pepperoni, especially if it's burnt. And topping going in the bin, red onion, normal onion, caramelised onion, spring onion, shallots, everything oniony.
3: What? What?
2: I know.
3: They
2: she
3: make
2: likes
3: pizza.
2: She likes her food plain, very plain, no sauces, nothing like that. Ladies, it's time for us to say goodbye.
3: Aww.
2: Thank you so very much, both of you, for
4: it's
2: coming
4: flown
2: in.
4: By.
2: I really, really, really, really appreciate it.
3: It's been brilliant.
2: Thanks so much for coming.
4: Thanks for having us.
2: Yeah, a pleasure, an absolute pleasure. If anybody else ever wants to join us, just give me a shout. No problem whatsoever. I'm going to leave you now with a bit of Sweet the Ballroom Blitz. Tomorrow morning on The Breakfast Show, you are going to be having Dan Townley entertain your ears, and I will be back on Tuesday morning all by myself. I'd love you to join me between 7 and 10. Thanks ever so much for tuning. Say ta-ra, girls.

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1: Prime Minister will host the Ukrainian leader, the French president and the German chancellor at Downing Street later. John Collins has more.
2: Sir Keir Starmer is set to speak with Volodymyr Zelensky, Emmanuel Macron and Friedrich Merz to discuss ongoing support for Ukraine. They form the so-called E3 group of nations that's regarded as Kyiv's closest allies, with the UK and France leading the so-called coalition of the willing. Today's meeting comes after a large-scale Ukrainian drone attack targeted St. Petersburg on Saturday. No casualties have been reported.
1: David Lammy has told JD Vance he was wrong to link Henry Novak's murder to immigration. The 18-year-old student was handcuffed by police as he lay dying after his British-born killer, Vikram Digwa, claimed to have been the victim of a racist attack. Heavier rain is forecast for the week ahead, but temperatures could hit the mid-20s by next weekend. Rain is forecast on Monday and Thursday, with a mix of sunshine and showers through the rest of the week. And Kimi Antonelli drove into the history books by becoming the youngest winner of the Monaco Grand Prix. From Radio News Hub, I'm Johnny Holmes.
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5: Hello, Severn Trent here. 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

Hello, everybody, and welcome to another one of Toby's Rock Shows here on Six Downs Radio. We've got some great, great songs for you today from the likes of, well, Iron Maiden, some Van Halen, some Deep Purple. We've got some Jane's Addiction, Motley Crue, and a little bit of Poison. But we are going to kick things off with a little bit of modern rock, if you will. From the Pretty Reckless, this is Heaven Knows, with Toby on The Rock Show here at Six Towns Radio.

Told you it'd be a good start, didn't I? What have I got? It's a hot show today. I say it's hot because when I'm recording this, well, it's a hot evening. It's a lovely, balmy May evening. Now, you might be listening to this, you know, in December. You might be listening to it in April. You might have saved it and downloaded it for yourself next year. But when I'm recording it, oh my God, I've got my shorts and my t-shirt on and what a lovely, lovely start to the show. Yeah. But I'm pretty reckless. Got some Jane's Addiction coming up. We're going to finish the show off with some nice slow tunes from the likes of Steely Dan and maybe a little bit of Aerosmith. You never know. It's the Toby's Rock Show. 2 hours of great music live here on Six Towns Radio. I'm going to play you 2 hours. Got some requests in there as well. Yeah, if you've requested a song, then listen in because one of your songs might well be featuring in today's Toby's Rock Show. As always, if you want to get a request into me, all you've got to do is email the studio, which is studio@sixtowns.co.uk. Address it for the attention of Toby. Put your requests in there. Any stories you've got? Maybe you've got a story about a band and, you know, there's a certain song that makes, you know, makes a bit of brings a bit of nostalgia back to you and you want to play it. I mean, whenever the very first concert I ever went to, Madness. I know. Whenever I hear the first Madness album, I just think, yeah, okay, it doesn't matter about my rock roots. It doesn't matter about my love of rock. It just takes me straight back there. Maybe you've got a rock song that takes you straight back there. This next song from Jane's Addiction, They've Been Caught Stealing. It always reminds me of America. When I first went over to America back in the early 90s, it's one of the songs that was on the radio constantly. And so that always takes me back to there. I mean, Jane's Addiction have gone out of great things, haven't they? And they've got some fantastic stuff out. But this is their quintessential hit, I suppose. More later. Well, not more Jane's Addiction later, but more great music later after Jane's Addiction on Toby's Rock Show, live here on Six Downs Radio.

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0: Bit of the Cars on Toby's Rock Show, live here on Six Towns Radio. 20-odd minutes past the hour now, 20 minutes in. I've only played three or four songs, so I'm going to do less talking. I'm going to play The Darkness, led by Justin Hawkins, of course. Not from Hawkins as in Stranger Things. His name was Hawkins long before that came about. But yet again, a tale of woe. I'm going to miss Iron Maiden. I was across my local pub the other day. And they do an ale called a Trooper. You know, always drink responsibly or whatever. But they do a new ale now. It's like a Run to the Hills, you know, and it's in celebration of their Nebworth shows this year, which I can't go to because yet again, I'm on holiday. Last year, had to get rid of my tickets from Manchester because I was on holiday. This year, I think Bruce Dickinson must look at Toby's diary and go, oh, when's Toby on shows then? So I can't say. I mean, I've seen him a gazillion times. I'm not going to miss my Maiden. Anyway, the reason I say that is because this next band, as I mentioned before, Justin Hawkins' band, The Darkness, they're supporting them and looking forward to how when they supported Extreme and they were going under the pseudonym of Hot Leg. Do you remember them? Was it Hot Leg? Yeah, I think it was Hot Leg. And brilliant, absolutely fantastic, a great show. And it's one of those support acts that kind of deserve to be an outstanding headlining band in their own right. Anyway, this is Barbarian from The Darkness.
1: One by one, the kingdoms fall. They looked upon this isle and took it all. Harbingers of pain. Edmund the Martyr cut down by a Dane on the orders of Ivar the Boneless. Barbarian.

but stay. And sleep. Perhaps a charm or two that I'll let you know.

Now, if they don't play that, there'll be tears, won't they? Yeah, that was the Darkness and Barbarian, who, of course, are supporting this next band. It's a continuity. It's not a continuity error. It's a thing we throw together. And I did this on purpose. This next song, one of my favourites from Iron Maiden. I first heard it on their... on Power Slave, was it? I think it was. But what a great live version there is on Live After Death. And I always say that Live After Death, one of my favourite live albums of all time. Iron Maiden, of course, recorded all over the place. Long Beach Arena and down in Brazil. And a few tracks in London, I think, as well. 2 Minutes to Midnight.

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From the album For Unlawful Carnal Knowledge, that was On Top of the World from Van Halen. Leave me alone, stop it now, come on. He always plays Van Halen. Well, Van Halen happens to be one of my favourite bands ever, ever, ever, ever. And don't ever ask me to decide between Dave Lee Roth and Sammy Hagar, because I'd probably come on the personality of Sammy Hagar, but the singing ability and the stage persona of Dave Lee Roth. Having said that, when I saw them, Sammy Hagar was at the helm and he was absolutely brilliant and he put forward, what a voice, and he plays guitar at the same time. And then when I saw Dave Lee Roth with Stevie Vai, he was equally as brilliant. So, as I've always said, don't let me choose. Don't make me choose. Goodness me. Now, next request is coming from Jamie. Good morning to you, Jamie. Good afternoon, good evening. I keep saying good morning. I do the breakfast show, of course, here at Six Downs Radio, and it's just habit by saying good morning. So I do apologise. You could be listening to this on a Tuesday or a Sunday, couldn't you? Or you could be downloaded it by going to the website or going to the app on your phone. Listen again. We've got a great listen again feature. You can take this show whenever you want. Yeah, listen to it whenever you want, at your heart's content. So good morning might actually be a thing anyway, so you can do that. You know that by now. Jamie says, can we have a bit of Styx, please, but don't play Babe? How dare you? Babe's a great song. Yeah, he says, can we have something more blue collar? Oh, well, okay. Just for you then, Jamie.

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can't miss that Stevie Vai guitar style, can you? I mean, if you pick any of his solo albums, he's like, wow, wow. It's like he's making his guitar talk, isn't he? But on Six Downs Radio, I hope you're enjoying my choice of rock tunes. I hope you're finding it rocktastic. As always, if you're not, then send me your requests in. I've said it before. You go at sixtowns.co.uk. Make a list now of your favourite rock songs. I'll put it together for you. It could be your show. That's what we'll do. I will do a... I've got to get him into me. Yeah. Make the email to the Ascension of Torby. It'll come straight through to me, I promise you. And I will do a show in the future with your choices of songs. I can't say further than that, can I? Why not? You know, come on, you email the breakfast show, don't you? And you answer questions and you join in on the competitions we have. Well, have an own show. Have your very, very own show. And you can say to your mates, this is my show. These are my... And you should do it. And get him into Torby and he'll do your show for you. I'm playing this one for Mrs. T. Girls, girls, girls. Motley Crue.

You see, if I was to do an hour of my music, and let's face it, every 2 weeks I'd do 2 hours of my music, really, unless you send a request in every now and again. But what I'd do is I would definitely have Gary Moore in there. I'd definitely have Iron Maiden in there. I'd definitely have some Van Halen in there. I'd have some AC/DC. I'd have some, maybe some old school stuff from the Sweet. You know, I'd do that. I'd maybe even have some rocky, you know, rockier tunes from 60s bands like the Beatles and that. But, I mean, I do get my choice, don't I? Every week or so, I stick out a two-hour show of rock tunes. And they're great songs. I don't stick out any rubbish out there, you know. You know, some Jane's Addiction earlier on. Great song. Why not play it? You know, you might think the same, but it'd be nice if you put yours in now. Yeah, what would I have next? Oh, goodness me. I tell you what, the choices are endless, aren't they? Of all the rock songs about, I mean, when I first started listening to rock, I used to have If You Want Blood, You've Got It, you know, AC/DC, the live album. And just, it was on the turntable constantly. Yes, you know, that's for me, is the only version of Whole Lotta Roses. If I listen to the studio version, I'll go, meh. You know, it's got to be the live version, and because I grew up on that one. So let me know your choices, and I will do a whole show just for you. How fantastic would that be? Anyway, you can get in touch with us with just a request, maybe just one song playing. Maybe you've got a birthday coming up soon, and you listen to us late at night, you're lying in bed, you know, drifting off to sleep. You think, I just want a nice soothing song, you know, something a little slow by Pink Floyd, Us and Them, or something like that, you know, or, you know, something like that. And, get your request in, I'll play it for you. Even if you say, I want it playing at 3 minutes past midnight or 3 minutes past 11, you know, I'll try and do my best for you, I promise. Let's carry on with some more music.

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0: David Coverdale, darlings. Yes, of course, and Whitesnake and Crying in the Rain. Brilliant.
1: Yes, that was Whitesnake, of course, and David Coverdale's last. He recently announced his retirement, but yeah, okay. I mean, somebody turn up at his house and give him a gazillion pounds, and he'll do a Vegas residency before you know it. You watch. Toby said he'd do a Vegas residency, and I bet you he does. Yeah, anyway. An hour and 25 minutes into the show, I've played some great stuff, and I've got some great stuff coming up, including next song. Probably include these on my 2 hour playlist if I could find the best, my favorite song, because I'd hate to have two songs from one artist. I just thought, you could do it, of course you could, and you could fill a 5 hour show with just one artist, couldn't you? You just doing one song from one artist, from all the favorite stuff you like. Motorhead. Yeah, I mean, they've got a special heart for us Stokies here on Stoke-on-Trent, haven't they? I mean, wherever you're listening in the world. Lemmy, of course, born and bred in born certainly in Stoke-on-Trent. And the statue is there with some of his ashes in. Phil Campbell opened up, God rest his soul, a year or so ago. And then we've got a Lemmy shop now, haven't we? And a Lemmy bar, and all sort of Lemmy memorabilia going on in Burslem. And he's got a special place in his heart for his Stokies, hasn't he, old Lemmy? This is from what I think, and I keep saying it, the one of their best albums, The World Is Yours.

Bit of Thin Lizzy from the Golden Isle, from the Emerald Isle, from the Golden Isle, so it is. Yeah, bit of Thin Lizzy there. Waiting for an alibi. Next song is a request as well. It's coming from Chris, and Chris says, you haven't played any Skindred for ages. No, I haven't. And that's because I've been waiting for the new stuff to come out, which is, I believe, if rumours are to be believed, later on this year. They're doing a few shows in and around the UK this year, which, by the way, it's 2026, in case you're listening to this in the future or in the past. Ooh, maybe you've gone back to the past or to the future. I think that might be the next Back to the Future film, actually, Back to the Past. Imagine that, yeah. Anyway, that might be in the pipeline. If it isn't, then we're copyrighting it here at Toby's Radio Show. Yeah, we'll stop that. So, Back to the Past. What a great idea. Anyway, yes, yeah, Skindred. I haven't played them for about a year now. Okay, here's a bit of Skindred. I mean, we're coming up to, you've only got about 20 minutes left, so I'm going to stop chatting and play some great music as well, because you don't want to hear me chatting, do you? Unless I'm telling a joke. And I can't really tell any clean jokes on the air at the moment, so it's a bit of Skindred.

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0: The voice of your community since 2010. This is Six Towns Radio.

Of all the people that have sung with Rainbow, I think Graham Bonnet, he's got the most record out. I mean, the commercial success that Rainbow had in the singles chart, surely. All night... Since you've been gone, and All Night Long, got to be, you know, the biggest two. And, of course, Graham Bonnet at the helm there. I mean, I know they had I Surrender and stuff like that, you know, and Ronnie James Dio, what a singer. I'm not knocking him off. I just think the commercial success came with, you think of Rainbow, you know, obviously you're going to think of Richie Blackmore and Roger Glover and blah, blah, blah, blah, blah. But singer-wise, who's your singer? Is it Dio? Is it Bonnet? Is it Lynn Turner? No, it's not, isn't it? It's Graham Bonnet, isn't it? Come on. Anyway, look, we've got 10 minutes. We're less than 10 minutes to go, so I'm going to shut up now. Thank you very much for listening to the Tubby's Rock Show here on 6 Times. And it's a breakfast show again. If you want to hear me on the breakfast show, just tune in the morning. That's me there. Me and Mrs. T will be there, keeping you entertained from 7 till 10 every morning. Occasionally we have a day off, but the Rock Show will be here and Tuesday nights and then Sunday nights repeated after Corey's show. I'm going to stop chatting now. Come on, you've got to play more songs, Torb. Yeah, okay. I'll see you next time on Torby's Rock Show here on 6 Times Radio.

0: across Stoke-on-Trent, Newcastle-under-Lyme and beyond. 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
1: Yes, you are not rocking with the best. Can I get a hit, Howie? Thank you, for I am the sure shot and head clocking. Anything but not rocking, hip hop and Reebok and wearing terror and giving up to rock all the people in place. And me, can you hit me two times, Howie? Thank you. I'm gonna put some karate in your body, some rhymes in your mind. 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Hit me!

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0: not give the Thursday drive time a listen? 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
1: 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Some funk. 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
1: 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And the return of audience favourite, Around the World in 80 Days. 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There's something for everyone, all in our unique Theatre in the Round. 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
6: Holy, that's played out. 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

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I find insight, fundamental movement. 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Keep the beast in my nature under ceaseless attack. I get no sleep. I can't get no sleep.